0: the bat with my grip just a touch, and I might have spread out just a little bit.
1: Suzuki strikes out swinging on a breaking ball.
0: But I would shorten up, and I would spread out just a little bit and go a little bit more like a two-strike approach to make sure I could get the barrel of the bat to the baseball.
1: Well, Mazurowski strikes out the last two men, Happ and Suzuki. We go to inning number two. It's the Brewers 1 and the Cubs nothing. 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
1: Garrett Mitchell had a run-scoring single in the first inning, and the Brewers lead 1-0 as inning number two has arrived. Luis Renjifo chops it foul. Left-handed batting third baseman Renjifo. He'll be followed by Frelick and then Hamilton. Ben Brown, the big right-hander for the Cubs, brings it. This ball is fouled at the plate. The announcement of the umpires. We gave you the umpires earlier. And that is sponsored by Old National Bank, where relationships and results matter. Still cloudy and breezy, but not cold at all. 70 degrees, it feels quite nice. At this point, flags blowing straight to right field, it would appear. Here's a big chop left side, charging and gloving it. Bregman, sidearm throw to first to get him. Nice play. You could tell that Bregman wanted to get that ball before it hit the ground a second time, Ron.
0: Yeah, excellent play. He got a great jump on that ball coming in, and he does. He gets it right at the ground. And once he makes the catch, Bregman does a very good job, very accurate thrower even on the run to get the out.
1: One away, Sal Frelick, the batter. Bregman now moves in on the grass against the left-handed batting Frelick, who looks at a strike.
0: 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And speaking of defensive alignment, yeah, Bregman pinching in against Frelick at third base and on the grass.
1: Here's the 0-1. Ground ball to short, glove cleanly by Swanson, and that's out number two. Two gone, it brings up David Hamilton. The lights are on here at Wrigley. Tonight's game powered by ComEd. Nice to see Ryan Porth of The Score visiting our booth earlier. We have a little promotion going on. Having some fun with it. Here's the ground ball to second. And it's played by Horner over to first. We'll talk about Ryan Porth and what's going on when we come back. At the end of an inning and a half, it's Milwaukee 1, Cubs nothing. This is The Score on the Northwestern Medicine Cubs Radio.
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12: 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Pat?
1: Bottom of inning number two. A ball has gotten loose in the outfield. The center fielder Mitchell will go over and retrieve it and toss it out of play. Not sure where that came from, possibly from the bleachers.
0: Let's just hope they don't have to throw a ball into the field of play again from the bleachers.
1: Absolutely. Moises Ballesteros will lead it off and swing and miss. But Ron, we're excited for our new club called Inside the Booth with Pat and Ron. 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Patreon is spelled P-A-T-R-E-O-N. 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
0: Yeah.
1: And it's a little fan club, I guess, that we're trying to build up here. And there's a nominal fee per month. In fact, we have the member of the week. It is Eric G. as Moises Ballesteros swings and misses, and that's the third straight strikeout for Jacob Mizorowski. So I remember last week we were on the road, and Julie A. was the subscriber of the week, and we were trying our best. We thought it might be the famous actress Julie Andrews. Here's the pitch on the way to Dansby, and it's taken low and away. Now, as I pointed out when we knew that it was possibly Julie Andrews, I'm a happily married man. You are also.
0: Same, yeah.
1: But Zach Zaidman still single.
0: Yeah.
1: And as far as I know, Julie is also. Now, she's getting up there in age a little bit. If you call 90 getting up there in age. But still looking pretty good, I would say. And, Zach, I wanted to, I was trying to do my best to help you out.
0: I'm trying to play matchmaker.
1: I was trying. Here's the fly ball into right center, shallow and playable. Mitchell is going to make the catch. And that's out number two. Now, Zach, can you give us a little bit of an update? Is there anything cooking?
13: Is there anything?
1: Are the hills alive with the sound of music is what I really would like to know.
13: Isn't that kind of personal?
1: It's very personal.
0: Yeah. Yeah, get used to it.
13: You should be used to it by now.
1: Well, the way you answered, I'm thinking, Ron, maybe there is something going on here. Otherwise, he would have just kind of laughed it off. But I saw some wrinkles in the forehead there when he said that.
12: Maybe we'll be lucky enough to have Julie join us in the booth at some point this year.
1: Here's the 0-1 pitch on the way. A swing and a miss by Pete Crow Armstrong.
0: I don't feel like a Bosch prediction brought to you by Bosch Power Tools. Feel like a Bosch. Sounds like Zach's got a new pass list.
1: What would you say if Julie Andrews walked into our booth right now, Ron?
0: What would I say?
1: Yeah, or Zach.
0: I would literally walk up to her and say, hi, would you like to meet Zach Zaidman?
1: There you go. Zach, would you be at a loss for words, or would you say something to the lovely Julie?
12: Both. Somehow I'd summon up the courage to say something.
1: We'll continue this when we come back. Maybe not tonight, but sometime in the near future as Pete Crow Armstrong strikes out to end the inning. We go to the third. It's the Brewers 1, the Cubs nothing. This is The Score and the Northwestern Medicine Cubs Radio Network.
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1: Paul Zerang humming the song, Just a Spoonful of Sugar. It's from The Sound of Music, Julie Andrews. Here's the 0-1 to Jackson Churio from Ben Brown. A little bit outside for a ball, 1-1. Churio, Terang, and Contreras. Brewers got their run in the first. Here's a line drive, base hit to left. Churio, a leadoff single. It's a good ball player, Churio, Ron. He might have a long career.
0: Yeah, there's no doubt. He does a lot of things well. Good defender. Can run. Obviously can swing the bat. Yeah, and, you know, he's one of those catalyst guys that this team needs to play well. Him, this guy at the plate right now, I'd say Contreras and Yelich fit in that role that they need those four to do well for them to stay right around the top of the league.
1: Terang had a base on balls and scored the game's only run in the first. He'll take a strike here. Lights beginning to have some effect. Still some daylight remaining. Wind blowing toward right. Be careful now. Terang, a left-handed batter with power. And he'll take outside. It's 1-1. I was reading about the game last night in Anaheim. The Athletics and the Angels. The Angels pitcher J.T. Ginn took a no-hitter into the bottom of the ninth inning in Anaheim. So he was on the brink of baseball history. Here's a pitch down low. And baseball being the unpredictable enterprise that it's always been, 6 pitches later, Ron, he walked off a loser.
0: How about
1: 2
0: that?
1: To 1. Adam Frazier had a leadoff single, and then the next batter, Zach Neto, had a two-run homer for a stunning end to a ballgame. Base hit up the middle over the glove of Ben Brown.

0: Cook down and away, you could roll a ground ball to short or third.
1: He hits a big chop to second. Glove by Horner. He'll tag the runner and throw to third, not in time. Terang stopped. He wasn't going to make it easy on Nico. Nico grabbed that ball, and then Terang forced Nico to come over and tag him, and that prevented any kind of a double play chance. Smart play by Terang. Runners at first and third with one away, and the batter Christian Yelich. Yelich, a strikeout victim his first time. And he'll take a strike.
0: Good pitch right in the outside corner with the fastball. And that's where you want to pitch, everybody. These left-handers, with that wind blowing out the right, you want to try to keep these guys hitting the ball to the middle of the diamond.
1: Yelich takes low. Nice block by Amaya. And pitch down near the dust. One away, a man at first and third, top of the third. Brewers lead 1-0. Cubs need to beat Milwaukee tonight to stay in first. Otherwise, the Brewers will move into first by half a game. And the next offering, swing and a miss. Now you need a strikeout, Ron. What pitch could do it?
0: You got options. You got two options. You either go hard stuff again to Yelich like you did his first at bat. He just threw a fastball right past him. That's the hardest fastball Brown has thrown, 98 miles an hour. I like the high fastball.
1: Infield back. Here's the pitch. A looper foul down the left field line. He jammed him.
0: 98 again with a hard fastball.
1: Yelich had a couple of hits, including a home run in last night's game. He has always tormented Cubs pitching.
0: Knuckle curve here, see if he can get a ground ball to Nico or a strikeout.
1: Now the 1-2 from Ben Brown. Throw to first, not in time.
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1: Leading at third, Churio. Contreras at first. The pitch to Yelich, swing and a miss, strike three, sharp breaking ball gets him. Big strikeout for Ben Brown, out number two, and it brings up Garrett Mitchell.
0: Boy, it's an excellent breaking ball. Now, we talked about the pitch that he threw to Terang, and it just stayed up, and when it got to the hitting zone, it was knee high. This one starts out mid-thigh, and when it gets to the hitting zone, it's at the top of the shoe tops. Perfect pitch by Brown.
1: Mitchell, the left-handed batter, waits and takes down low. Strikeouts by Cubs pitchers brought to you by your Chicago and Northwest Indiana Hyundai dealers. Brown trying to escape without giving up any runs in this inning. Here comes the 1-0. Swing and a miss. Some sharp breaking stuff he is spinning up there right now, 1-1.
0: Now the other thing too is, and we talked about this in his first two starts, pitching ahead, he's on the attack in the zone right away, even at the top of this lineup.
1: The left-handed batter will swing and miss. It's 1-2. He has swung and missed at two breaking balls. The scoreboard says knuckle curve. Are you looking for a third in a row?
0: You sure can, absolutely. You just throw that exact same pitch. It starts out mid-thigh and looks like a good pitch to hit. And what I'm guessing for the hitters, it's coming out looking like a fastball. And then it's just dropping down and backing up on them, and they're way out front. It's got to be down, though. If you throw the knuckle curve, it's got to be at the shoe tops.
1: And now the 1-2 pitch on the way. A little bit low. He did come back with another bender.
0: And it was right down at the bottom, you know. It ended up at the bottom of the zone. This is a good time. You know, you got low, low, low, high, and see if you can buzz a heater past them on the top of the zone.
1: The 2-2. And it's a wild pitch. It bounces away from Amaya, and coming in to score is Churio, and down to second goes Contreras. Wild.

0: A pitch. Came back with another breaking ball run and bounced it past Amaya.
1: Yeah, this one, Amaya on one knee, on that right knee, and tries to slide over and really can, and it goes right between the elbow and its right side and goes to the backstop.
0: So now it's 2-0 Milwaukee with a man at second, and that's ball four to Garrett Mitchell. Well, he gave up hits to the first two batters in the inning, Churio and Terang. And he's really having to work hard in this inning. Tommy Hottovy, the pitching coach, will walk out to the mound to give Brown a breather, among other things.
1: Well, I think it's such a downer for Brown. You punch out Yelich to get that second out of the inning, and, you know, you got back into it, right? And then, you know, you're ahead of Mitchell, and you throw that third knuckle curve in a row down, and it doesn't get blocked, and it goes to the backstop, and that just, you know, it's deflating to give up that second run.
0: Amaya did all he could to try to keep the ball in front of him, but it hit somewhere in front of the home plate area, and then it always is going to bounce a little awkwardly on a breaking ball. And it just kind of snuck over to the side of Amaya's body and bounced all the way back to the screen. Ready for the resumption of play. Jake Bauer's the batter. Left-handed hitter. Lines one into right field, a base hit. This is going to drive in another run. Suzuki's throw goes to third. Not in time there. And it is 3-0. Clutch hit by Jake Bauer's. His fifth RBI in the two games in the series.
1: Pitch up and out over the plate. That's, you know, right in Bauer's wheelhouse. It's another breaking ball, and he hooks it into the gap. Another nice swing. And, you know, this inning seemed like he was getting back in the inning with the strikeout to Yelich, and now walking an RBI single.
0: Luis Renjifo, the batter, and he will take a strike. Brown needs this inning to end ASAP. Runners at the corners take their leads. The 0-1. Spank foul off to the left, out of play. Huge crowd at Wrigley. I do not see many empty seats as we look around. 37,000 plus were here last night. Might have a few more even this evening. The 0-2 from Brown to Renjifo. Chop foul. We'll do it again. We can make our guesses, Ron, if you're ready, or Zach.
1: I sure can. I will say 36,900.
0: So you think not quite as many as last night.
1: 36,900.
0: Now the 0-2. Runner at first goes. Here's a bouncing ball slowly to a charging Dansby Swanson. He makes a good play and throws to first. Dansby was running over to cover second. Had to swerve and come in to field that grounder. Not the most routine of plays, but he made it look like it was. And that ends the inning. But the Brewers score twice. We go to the bottom of the third. It's Milwaukee 3 and the Cubs nothing. This is The Score and the Northwestern Medicine Cubs Radio.
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0: Miguel Amaya first up, and he'll take a strike from Jacob Mizorowski. Amaya hitting 242, three home runs. He's driven in nine. Right now he just wants to get on base to get a little something going for the Cubs. He hits a ground ball toward the middle, backhanded by the second baseman, Terang, and he throws to first in time. Terang kind of shading toward the middle.
1: Yeah, ball hits sharply right through the legs of Mizorowski, but as you said, Pat, Terang playing right in behind the bag at second.
0: Cubs without a hit. Mizorowski has set down seven in a row, and the batter, Nico Horner. He reached on a walk. He cracks one toward left center on the run. The center fielder, Mitchell, on the track, makes the catch. Deep left center. Nico gave it a ride, but Mitchell ran it down, and that's out number two.
1: Pat, we got a request. We got some people listening to us in Land O'Lakes, Wisconsin. Maureen Bull, big Cub fan. And her family, her son is here from Benjamin Moore. So hopefully, Maureen, you're enjoying the ball game, and we're going to have a W for you here in Land O'Lakes, Wisconsin. Maureen Bull.
0: Land O'Lakes. I lived in Wisconsin for a while, and I can't picture exactly where that is.
1: I lived in Madison. I'm not exactly sure either.
0: The Dairy State. The pitch to Michael Bush. It's in there for a strike. Bush safe on an error his first time. Brewers 3, Cubs nothing, third inning. And the pitch on the way. It's outside. Milwaukee, a hot team right now. They've won 14 of their last 19. And just a half a game behind the Cubs in this division race. A long way to go. And now the 1-1. And it's in there for a strike. But when you think about the division, Ron, somebody is going to have to knock off Milwaukee. They've won three consecutive division titles.
1: Absolutely. You've got to go through them to be the winner. That's, you know, they've got to be the favorite.
0: Fastball, strike three called, and that will end the inning. 1-2-3 for Mizorowski. Cubs still looking for their first hit. It's on to inning number four. Brewers 3, Cubs nothing on the score. And the Northwestern Medicine Cubs Radio Network.
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0: All right, Zach. Fourth inning, Sal Frelick first up. Frelick, left-handed batting right fielder. Bounced out his first time. Takes outside for ball one. Bregman in on the grass at third. Ben Brown comes back. This ball's driven toward right center. On the run, Pete Kerr Armstrong makes the catch. No, he dropped the ball. He dropped the ball, and racing to second safely is Sal Frelick. Pete had that ball in his glove. It was a hard line drive to deep right center, but Pete had it measured, reached up, and then realized that the ball had popped out of the glove as he kind of veered toward the warning track. He may have seen Suzuki in the neighborhood run, and that might have been a distraction. I'm not sure.
1: Yeah, what I think happened is that ball just kind of comes back on him, and he reaches up, and it's a little bit back behind his head, and it hit him in the heel of the glove. It's just an error.
0: So E8. David Hamilton checks in. Here's the first pitch high and outside for ball one. Well, if you guys are ready to make the picks in the Benny's Beverage Depot attendance game, go right ahead.
9: I'm going to go 37,500.
0: Around a bunt, and the ball is fouled away off the bat of David Hamilton.
9: And Paulie's going to go 36,222. Which leaves you, Pat, as the only one who has yet to make a guess tonight.
0: I'm going to say 38,000. And 83.
1: Okay.
0: Some clouds have moved into the area. Here comes the 1-1. A bunt, and it's a high bouncing bunt back toward the mound. Brown quickly throws to first, not in time. Hamilton with excellent speed beats it out. That's going to be a base hit. That bunt run went right down off home plate and took a kangaroo bounce.
1: Yeah, it hits that front edge of the plate, and we've seen that before. It goes straight up in the air. Brownie fields it, you know, normally, and then the transfer and the throw. He throws a bullet strike to Bush, but just not in time. And that'll tell you where you stand with the Brewers and Mizorowski on the mound. It's a 3-0 game in the top of the fourth, and they get the leadoff guy at second, and they're looking to bunt just to score a run, and you know, it ends up working out for Milwaukee. Now they get first and third and nobody out.
0: And the top of the order now batting, Jack Centurio, infield back for the Cubs. They throw to first, chasing Hamilton back. Breeze still blowing toward right. Churio has struck out and singled and scored a run. Right-hander to right-hander, the runner goes, and it's a stolen base. The pitch inside. Amaya bluffing a throw to second. Never did make a throw. So diving in with the uncontested steal is David Hamilton, holding at third, Sal Frelick. And now the infield in. Swing and a miss. 1-1 on Churio. Boy, could you use a strikeout. In fact, you could use a couple right about now.
1: That was an excellent two-seam fastball by Brownie. Down and in, really tied up Churio. Trying to get him, if he does put the ball in play, hit it into the defense on the left side.
0: There's the ball down low, 2-1. Brewers got one in the first. They scored twice in the third and threatening here in the fourth. Leading 3-0. Here's a foul off to the right out of play. Nobody out, minutes second and third. Brown with a brand new ball. 2-2 on Churio. Runners take their leads, second and third. And the 2-2. Breaking ball is low. And I think Miguel Amaya says, I would like to challenge that call. It was a breaking ball near the knees on the outside edge. Let's take a look, Ron.
1: Yeah, it's big pitch. Knuckle curve, just down.
11: The call is confirmed. Chicago has one challenge remaining.
1: That's a big moment in the game. If that's strike three, that's a big punch out. I can see why Amaya challenged the call. Very close pitch.
0: Now the stretch by Ben Brown and the 3-2 pitch to Churio. Swing and a miss, strike three. Churio almost lost his footing as he made that swing. He is out number one. Big strikeout for Brown and the batter Bryce Turang.
1: Two seamers in a row from Brownie coming in on the hands of Churio. Very good pitches, great movement. 97 miles an hour.
0: Infield still in. The left-handed batting Turang will take down low.
1: Outfield for Turang, playing him around towards the other way. Pico Armstrong in left center field, about three or four good strides towards left center.
0: Here comes the 1-0. Spiked foul off to the left out of play. 1-1. Same two teams again tomorrow night. 6:40 Central Time. Thursday, the Cubs will have a day off. And Friday afternoon, the Houston Astros will be here for three straight day games, Friday, Saturday, and Sunday. Go to Cubs.com for ticket info. The 1-1. Swing and a miss. Turang really didn't want to swing. He got about a third of the way through the swing and tried to stop. And that rarely has a happy ending.
1: Yeah. Well, he's looking for something up. That's why when he sees the ball up, he starts to attack because he's trying to drive this one to the outfield and drive in a run.
0: Now it's 1-2. Infield in from the stretch. Brown brings it. And it's just a little bit high. Didn't miss by much.
1: That's close pitch at the top of the zone on the outside corner.
0: Infielders in all the way around. And now Brown's 2-2. Swing and a miss, strike three. A sharp breaking ball strikes out Bryce Turang. That is a very big strikeout. And not only that run, that's an impressive strikeout. That's a tough guy to get in a spot like that.
1: That's the high fastball changing the eye level, right? You throw the high heater, and then you throw the knuckle curve, and it looks like a strike. And it ends up, that one bounced into Amaya. That's how good a pitch that one.
0: Now the infield backs up. William Contreras hits a ground ball to third. Gloved by Bregman, the toss across. He's out. What a job by Ben Brown. The Brewers had minutes second and third with nobody out, and they walk away empty-handed. We go to the bottom of inning number four. Milwaukee 3, Cubs nothing on the score. And the Northwestern Medicine Cubs radio.
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9: Bottom four at Wrigley Field, Milwaukee 3. The Cubs nothing. Currently 66 degrees and cloudy. 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Sports betting the way it should be with no bet fees. Pat?
0: Let's see if the Cubs can rally here, Zach. Alex Bregman first up against Jacob Mazurowski. Swings and fouls it back. Cubs without a hit so far in three innings. Mazurowski has walked one and struck out five. Bregman, Happ, and Suzuki. Swinging a foul back. This guy can bring it. That was a 100-mile-an-hour pitch that Bregman just fouled back. Bregman flied to center in the first inning. Let's see if he can get on the 0-2 pitch. A little bit outside, didn't miss by much.
9: Pat, on the out-of-town scoreboard, the Guardians lead the Tigers 4-3 in the bottom of the eighth inning. Travis Bazzano with his second home run, a two-run shot. Rays lead the Orioles 2-1 after seven. Yandy Diaz goes deep.
0: Bregman strikes out on a high fastball. One away, and the batter now is Ian Happ. What else, Zach?
9: Reds lead the Phillies 4-1. They're in the top half of the eighth inning in Philadelphia. The Nationals on top of the Mets 7-5, last of the fourth. James Wood had an inside-the-park grand slam for Washington. Repeat, inside-the-park grand slam. Blue Jays and Yankees tied at 3, bottom of the fifth inning in New York.
0: And the pitch on the way to Happ, swing and a miss. You're right. You don't see inside-the-park grand slams very often. I'm trying to think if I've ever seen one, Zach. How about you?
9: I have not seen one in person, only on highlights.
0: Now the 0-1 on the way. Swing and a miss by Happ. James Wood. Isn't that the name of an actor?
9: I believe the actor is Woods with an S at the end. But yeah, James Wood is the talented outfielder for Washington.
0: Now the 0-2 pitch on the way. Strike three called. Ian Happ called out on strikes for the second time in the game. Seven strikeouts now for Mazurowski. Brewers lead 3-0, bottom of the fourth inning, and the batter Seiya Suzuki. Seiya was a strikeout victim his first time. The big right-hander brings it outside for ball one. Nobody has really taken advantage of the breeze blowing out toward right on either team as yet. Here comes the 1-0. Breaking ball missing for ball two. 2-0.
1: They're really, with both of these guys having, you know, good fastballs in the breaking stuff going down, nobody's really driven the ball out, you know, with any authority to even to the middle of the diamond.
0: Suzuki rips it foul. The first two Cubs reached base against Mazurowski. Horner walked, and then Bush was safe on the error by the shortstop Hamilton. But nobody has reached base since then. 11 straight batters set down by Mazurowski. And now the 2-1 fouled away by Seiya. He was trying to launch one.
1: He has taken Mazurowski deep in Milwaukee. He hit an Apple home run against him.
0: sometimes run against the real hard throwers, it would appear that guys in trying to swing early enough actually swing harder than they normally do. The 2-2 pitch, base hit to right. Suzuki, a nice easy swing, goes the other way and gets the single. Is that just an illusion, or do sometimes guys try to swing too hard against the harder throwers?
1: I don't think they make an effort to swing harder. I just think it happens for guys. When guys are throwing around 100, you feel like you got to be quicker, faster, and that means the swing just it gets almost a little out of control compared to what you normally do.
0: Here's Ballesteros, left-handed batter. He'll take a strike.
1: You know, there's a lot of theories in trying to hit a guy that throws really hard. Maybe you pick out a spot in front of home plate, and you just try to get the barrel to that spot. You know, there's a lot of things you can do. It's just, at the end of the day, you got to get a good pitch to hit and just get the barrel out in front. But it's not easy, that's for sure.
0: Fastball away, 1-1. A lot of us played high school ball and Colt League and American Legion. But we never saw anyone throw 100. Here's the 1-1. High pop fly, shallow center. Drifting out, Hamilton coming in as the center fielder, Mitchell, to make the catch to end the inning. Cubs get their first hit of the game. The base hit by Suzuki, but nothing else. Zach will join Ron in a moment at the end of four. Brewers 3, Cubs nothing on the score, and the Northwestern Medicine Cubs Radio Network.
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9: The Score and the Cubs are once again teaming up for the 24-hour Cubs for a Cure Radiothon as Christian Yelich steps to the plate to begin the top half of the fifth inning. Milwaukee a 3-0 lead over the Cubs. Ben Brown still going. Here's the pitch. And Yelich looks at a changeup for a strike, 0-1. Starting this Thursday at 10 a.m. on 104.3 The Score, the 24-hour Cubs for a Cure Radiothon. As Brown works his motion and deals. Here comes the 0-1. Yelich looks at strike two, this time a fastball at 96 miles per hour. 100% of the proceeds will benefit Brain Up for cancer research. An excellent cause. As Brown peers in, gets the sign from Amaya, straightens up. And now here comes the 0-2. Yelich swings, lines one to the left, racing in. Happy dives and can't make the play. Bounces off the glove, rolling toward the foul line. And Yelich ends up at second base with what will probably be a double.
1: Happer comes in, and then the ball starts slicing on him. He lays out for this ball, and it short hops him. It's good that he makes contact with the ball with the glove on the short hop, because if it goes by him, it's for sure three bases at least for the Speedy Yellings.
9: So a man in scoring position to begin the fifth for Milwaukee. Brewers up 3-0. Here's Garrett Mitchell with an RBI single in the first. The pitch fouled out of play off to the left, 0-1. A cloudy early evening here at Wrigley Field. For most of the game, the wind is blown from left to right. Brown checks second. That's where Yelich is. Bregman playing in at third. The pitch to Mitchell is low for a ball, 1-1. This is the first time since Brown began starting games this season. This is start number three, filling in for the injured Matthew Boyd, that he's worked the beginning of the fifth inning. Here's the 1-1. That's low and inside, 2-1.
1: Well, and this is the most pitches he has thrown all year. He's in the 70s now. And they're trying to get him stretched out, right? And that's what, you know, and he's done a very good job so far since he's been put into that rotation. Today he's done an excellent job.
9: Now the 2-1. Mitchell, a check swing, doesn't matter. That's a called strike, 2-2.
1: I just really like that he's on the attack against all these Brewers hitters. He is going after them, and he's throwing strikes, and he's throwing strikes with all his pitches, and he's just been very good so far.
9: The 2-2. Mitchell bounces one on the right side, fielded on a belt-high hop by Horner. Throw to first in time. Mitchell's retired, moving to third on the play. Yelich, one away.
1: And that's the one thing about this Milwaukee team. You know, they play fundamentally sound baseball. You get a man at second and nobody out, and Mitchell makes sure he gets the runner over to third by hooking the ground ball at Nico. Routine out, but now you got a runner at third and only one out.
9: Infield in for the Cubs. Jake Bowers at the plate. The pitch by Brown. Bowers looks at a strike. A fastball clocked at 97 miles per hour, 0-1.
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9: Bowers, an RBI single his last time up. He's got five ribbies in this series. The pitch is swung on and missed. Slow-moving knuckle curveball, 0-2 on Bowers. Last night, Bowers had two hits, drove in four, including a three-run home run in the fifth inning. Yelich is at third, one down here in the top of the fifth. Infield in, the pitch by Brown. Check swing and a bluff throw to third by Amaya. 1-2 the count. On appeal, no swing.
1: Bregman talking to Yelich, saying, you better stay close over here.
9: Brown's ready, working on the first base side of the rubber, sets at the belt, looks at third, works his motion and deals, and Bowers swings and misses. Strike three. Brown gets him with a knuckle curve. Two away. That's six strikeouts tonight for Brown.
1: Excellent pitch by Browning. This is that same pitch. It starts out, you know, and it looks like a good pitch in the middle of the plate, about mid-thigh you're going to hack at, and you go on the aggressive as the hitter, and the next thing you know, the pitch backs up on you. And it ends up at the shoe tops. Excellent pitch by Browning.
9: Now Luis Renjifo at the plate. Left-handed batter. Here's the pitch by Brown. Renjifo swings and misses. Another knuckle curveball from Brown. 0-1. Yelich at third base. Bregman wide of the third base bag, but playing in. Everyone else on the infield is back. Brown's ready. The 0-1. Renjifo bounces one slowly on the right side, fielded wide of first by Bush. Underhand toss to Brown, covering the bag in time for out number three. Yelich stranded at third. Middle five, it's a 3-0 lead for the Brewers. On the score in the Northwestern Medicine Cubs Radio Network.
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9: 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Dansby Swanson digs in, bottom five, 3-0 Milwaukee. Jacob Mizorowski deals, Swanson ground ball, base hit in the right field. So a nice start to the last of the fifth for the Cubs. It's just their second hit of the ball game.
1: A nice piece of hitting by Dansby. You get this fastball down, and instead of trying to hook it and lift it, you just go with that pitch, and he smokes it in a hole on the right side.
9: So here comes Pete Crow Armstrong, left-handed batter against the right-hander Mizorowski. Swanson at first base. The third baseman, Renjifo, playing in on the infield grass. Mizorowski sets at the belt, the kick and pitch. And that one is way inside for a ball, 1-0. Contreras had to jump out of his crouch to catch that, prevent it from sailing to the backstop. Swanson being held on at first by Bowers. Mizorowski is ready. 1-0 delivery, and this one is tapped foul behind the plate. Let's pause 10 seconds for stations to identify themselves on the score on the Northwestern Medicine Cubs Radio Network.
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9: 1-1 the count on Pete Crow Armstrong as Jacob Mizorowski sets at the belt and delivers. Up high, 2-1.
1: Mizorowski didn't like the way he fell off the mound in that last pitch. I don't know if he lost his footing or what it was.
9: Mizorowski works on the extreme first base side of the rubber. Swanson at first. No one out here in the bottom of the fifth. Cubs down by three. The 2-1. Crow Armstrong looks at a strike. The fastball clocked at 99 miles per hour. This one was right at the bottom of the zone. Right down the middle. 2-2. Mizorowski takes a peek at first. That's where Swanson is. And here comes the pitch. Swing and a miss. Strike three. PCA that tripped up near home plate, taking a hefty follow through. One away.
1: Yes, fastball middle. Pete with a huge swing and loses his balance after the swing. And, you know, Mizorowski, he's throwing bullets still. He's 63 pitches in the ballgame now. Still throwing upwards of 98, 99 miles an hour.
9: Eight strikeouts tonight. Miguel Amaya at the plate and looks at a slider inside, 1-0. One on, one out for the Cubs here in the bottom of the fifth inning. It's a 3-0 lead for the Brewers. Game two of this three-game set. Cubs began the night a half game on top of Milwaukee in the National League Central. The pitch. Amaya takes the ball outside. Fastball that missed, 2-0. Mizorowski has only thrown 65 pitches tonight. Here's the 2-0. Amaya broken bat, one hopper to Renjifo at third to second for one. On the first, does it pull Bauer off the bag? It does, but he's able to keep the foot down before Amaya could cross first. That's a double play, 5-4-3.
1: I think Counts is still holding on here to see if he kept his foot on the bag. And they're going to say no challenge. He is out.
9: So the inning is over. After five, it's a 3-0 lead for Milwaukee. On the score, the Northwestern Medicine Cubs Radio Network.
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0: Okay, Zach, we go to inning number six. Lights beginning to have more and more of an effect. In about 10 minutes, they will have completely taken hold here. Just a little bit of twilight left. Breeze still blowing out toward right. Sal Frelick leads off the inning against Jacob Webb. The right-handed reliever fires a pitch in there for a called strike. Bregman in on the grass at third. Cubs being out hit 7-2. And trailing 3-0. Here's a base hit to right by Frelick. Frelick pulling one between Horner and Bush and into right field, and the batter now is David Hamilton.
1: Off-speed pitch, middle of the plate, hooked in that hole on the right side. Coming to you live all season long, the Invesco QQQ broadcast booth, proud partner of the Chicago Cubs.
0: Bregman weighing on the grass at third, anticipating a bunt. Hamilton had a bunt single his first time. He shows bunt and takes high for ball one.
1: That would not surprise me again if they look to bunt. Bregman way in on the grass at third, just playing for one more run.
0: Here is the pitch inside and the count 2-0. Hamilton had the bunt that was back near the mound in the fourth inning, and he just beat the throw to first, showed a great burst of speed. He's wearing gold batting gloves on either hand. The 2-0 now is in for a strike. So he had the go-ahead to swing, but he decided not to. And now the count, 2-1. 3-0 Milwaukee leading in the sixth. The lead by Frelick at first, and a throw over chases him back. Brewers winning last night 9-3. Cubs need to win to stay in first. Here's the pitch, bunted in the air, might be playable for Bush. It is. Foul territory, running over near the first base dugout. A popped up bunt by Hamilton is out number one.
1: High pitch, high fastball, top of the zone, and he just kind of jabs at it and tries to pull it, but hits it way too hard and in the air. Michael makes an easy play of it.
0: Back to the top of the order for Jack Centurio. Centurio 1-for-3 with a single. He has also struck out a couple of times. Webb fires a 95-mile-an-hour fastball just outside for ball one. See how this day has been treated with baseball history. Here's a swing and a foul back and out of play.
1: 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Had to be some good stuff happening on this day.
0: I think there is. I'm pretty sure there is, in fact. I was looking at it earlier. 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And now the 1-1 from Webb. 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It's time to make history for your business in Bedford Park. 1956, Dale Long of the Pirates had a ninth-inning home run against the Cubs. Why was that significant? It was the first of what would become a string of 8 consecutive games in which he would homer.
1: Wow.
0: And that remains the record. Now, he's been tied by 2 other men. Here's a drive into right center on the run. Crow Armstrong gets there, makes the catch. Pretty hard hit ball, but it's out number 2. Cubs trail by 3 in the 6th inning, and the batter is Bryce Terang. Now, that's a good trivia question, Ron. There have been 2 other sluggers, and you would have played against both of them, I'm pretty sure. And they had strings of homering in 8 consecutive games to tie Dale Long. Nobody has ever hit homers in 9 or more Major League games.
1: Okay.
0: Consecutively.
1: Yep.
0: You want to take a crack at it?
1: I would say 1 played in Seattle for a long time.
0: Yes, he did.
1: Ken Griffey Jr. And 1 was a bomber. Is that right?
0: Yes, it was.
1: Donnie Mattingly.
0: Good for you. You got both of them. Give that man a prize. There's the liner down the left field line. It's going to be a fair ball bouncing off the sidewall. Happ plays it quickly towards second. Rounding second and going to third is Frelick on a long single by Bryce Terang. That ball was just fair, lined down the left field line. Fair by less than a foot.
1: Boy, just a slashing swing by Terang on this pitch. He's just a little tired, but boy, what a good swing that was. And as you said, just keeps it fair down that third base line.
0: Cubs offense unable to do much tonight, so they don't want to fall any further behind here. As William Contreras stands in. 3-0 Brewers in the 6th. 2 outs, men at the corners, swing and a miss. Speaking of home runs in bunches, the late Frank Howard had a home run streak end on this date in 1968 at Tiger Stadium. Stopped by a right-hander by the name of Earl Wilson. But it's amazing what he did, Ron. Now, you played in the big leagues for a long time.
1: Yeah.
0: Over the previous 6 games, Frank Howard had hit 10 home runs. Can you imagine that? That's less than a week.
1: Yeah.
0: 10 bombs. And what a nice man he was.
1: Very, yes. He,
0: one of the nicest I've ever met in baseball.
1: He loved our game. He was a guest coach when I played for the Yankees, and he was some kind of fun to talk to.
0: And didn't brag, really. No. He was way too modest for that.
1: That was a big human being. He was a big man. Oh, my.
0: I'll tell you what I used to love watching. Him hitting fungos.
1: Oh, Yeah, he hit them to me.
10: Pre-game
1: every
10: practice?
1: Day. Yeah.
10: Towering fly balls and pop flies.
1: Yep. Yeah.
10: Higher than you could even imagine. That was worth the price of admission.
1: Yeah.
0: William Contreras waits. Here's the 0-2 pitch. Up and in for a ball. 1-2.
1: We would take ground balls at third, and he'd come onto our field. Who needs ground balls? And I'd raise my hand. Come on, Hondo. And he'd flip that ball up under his left hand and hit him.
0: Here's a fly ball into deep right center. Back goes Carl Armstrong on the track. Makes the catch to end the inning. The Brewers don't score. We go to the bottom of the sixth inning. Milwaukee 3, Cubs nothing on the score, and the Northwestern Medicine Cubs Radio Network.
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9: 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Pat?
0: Jacob Mizorowski is on the mound. The big right-hander has been dominant. He started the night with a string of 18 and a third consecutive scoreless innings of pitching. And he's put five more on the board. So he's looking at over 23 innings without giving up a run lately. That is domination.
1: Yeah, he has been very good. You know, the Cubs did a very good job in the first inning. Made him throw 24 pitches. Since then, he's dialed it in. And he's been dominant.
0: Nico Hoerner will chop one foul. Speaking of pitch counts, let's get an update on that and see where he is. He's got to be up around
1: 66 is where he's at, Pat. 67 now after that last pitch.
0: So he's still got a little left in the tank.
1: Yep.
0: Hoerner, Bush, and Bregman. Cubs are down 3-0. Mizorowski to Nico. Check swing. It's a strike, top of the zone. Nico thought it was up, and he's going to challenge that call.
25: Pitch was called a strike. Batter's challenging.
1: Jansen Visconti, the home plate umpire, and that pitch is high.
25: Ball's overturned. Chicago has one challenge remaining.
0: Good smart challenge by Nico. The count now 1-1 instead of 0-2. Hoerner has walked and lined out to center, a play on which Mitchell made a good play. And now the 1-1. Big bouncer back toward the mound. It's going to be a base hit. A high bouncer between the plate and the mound. Contreras, the catcher, got there but could not glove the ball cleanly as he and Mizorowski both kind of looked at each other as if to say, who's going to make the play? Nico didn't run right away, and he gets the infield single. That's the Cubs' first hit of the game.
1: Nico chops this ball at home plate, and he didn't know where it was. and then takes off running, and he ends up getting a base hit. Cubs with their third hit of the ball game.
0: Nico at first, nobody out. Let's see if Bush can get on to allow Bregman to be the tying run. Cubs

0: at AturoTire.com.
1: Let's see if Dansby Swanson can get on. Pete Crow Armstrong on deck. Dansby takes ball one. Cubs dropping the opener last night, 9-3. Swanson swings and comes up empty, 1-1. If the Brewers hang on and win, they will jump ahead of the Cubs and into first place by half a game. Check swing, that'll be a strike. First base umpire Tosi made that ultimate decision. Despite a rough patch lately, the Cubs still 10 games above 500. 29-19. But they have lost 7 of their last 10. Every team is going to have losing skids. Every team is going to get hot and win several in a row. Swinging a foul out of play. You just want your winning stretches to be nice and long and dominant, like 16 out of 20. And you want your losing skids to be as brief and as infrequent as possible. Easier said than done.
0: Yeah.
1: And the 1-2 pulled on the ground toward third and foul.
0: Got a message. There's a big group today watching and listening to you and I and Zach and Polly from Clearwater Beach. People in Clearwater where I make some of my off-season home. They're down there and big group of them listening and watching our ball game tonight.
1: It's amazing how many Cub fans there are all over the world, and especially in our country. And they're in all 50 states, no doubt. There's the 1-2. It's outside. Dansby would gladly take a walk right now just to get something started. You've got a guy with power on deck, Pete Crow Armstrong. If Dansby gets on, Pete could make it a one-run game with one swing. The big right-hander McGill deals the ball fouled at the plate. Dansby just did make contact. A seventh inning stretch sponsored by Volvo and the Volvo XC90. Room for everyone, ready for wherever the road takes you. It's 2-2 on Dansby. Swing and a miss. Strike three ends the inning. Cubs do nothing. It's on to the eighth. Brewers 3, Cubs nothing on the score. And the Northwestern Medicine Cubs Radio Network.
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2: Top of the eighth inning here on a gorgeous night here at Wrigley. The Cubs are down 3-0 here in the top of the eighth. 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
3: Very good run. Trent Thornton is the new pitcher for the Cubs. 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Siding with the Cubs. First pitch by Thornton is ball one to Sal Frelick. 3-0 Milwaukee. They got a run in the first, two in the third. If you're just joining us, a single by Mitchell drove in the first run in the first inning. A single by Bowers drove in one of the runs in the third, and a wild pitch allowed the other run to score. Breaking ball missed, two balls and a strike. He's looking at a bizarre game last night, Ron. The Mets in a game at Washington. They had an extra inning game, and the Mets scored 10 runs in the 12th inning. Here's a chopper toward a charging second baseman, Horner. Good play, underhand flip to first in time. And that's out number one.
2: How about that?
3: It was the, it was the first National League team to score at least 10 runs in an extra inning since the 1919 Cincinnati Reds. That's a long time ago. Don't look now, but the Mets have won 6 out of 7. They beat the Yankees over the weekend, 2 out of 3.
2: Yeah, we saw that. Tough plays of the game, sponsored by Loyola Medicine. Loyola Medicine defines tough.
3: One away here in the eighth inning. David Hamilton waiting. Left-handed batting shortstop takes outside. The attendance tonight, 38,190. In the Benny's Beverage Depot attendance game, let's see who was the winner. Swing and a miss. It looks like I was a little bit closer with my guess, but 38,190 in the house.
2: Well, we've had some great, great crowds here at Wrigley Field all season long.
3: Love to see them rewarded with a late inning rally and comeback win for the Cubs tonight. Let's see if that's in the cards. Inside to Hamilton, 3-1.
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3: Bregman in on the grass at third. This ball is popped up foul and back out of play. Stay tuned for the toast of the game. Ron Coomer has the honors of naming that. It's the Benny's Beverage Depot toast of the game ball player. Benny's, the official champagne provider of the Chicago Cubs. Fly ball foul again, left side out of play.
2: I am hoping we haven't seen that guy yet. Cubs down 3-0. Catch of the game tonight. You get a catch? Sponsored by Catch Des Moines. That play was a real trip, and so is Des Moines. It's a trip. 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Nice play by Bregman. That was probably the catch in an in-between short hop.
3: Ball four to David Hamilton.
2: Hamilton runs very well, so you'd expect him to be off and running from first with the Brewers up by three. You're going to try to get that fourth run.
3: Zach Zaidman has the postgame show, as always, right after our game. Fastball high to Jackson Churio. And the postgame show reminder, stay tuned. It's the Old National Bank Cubs radio postgame show, the official bank of the Chicago Cubs radio network. The runner goes, and a high fly ball into shallow right. It's going to be caught by Suzuki. I like the way Nico tried to decoy. He kept looking at home plate as if it was just a routine pitch, trying to get the runner to be confused. Did you ever get confused by a middle infielder on a play like that?
2: I've been confused a lot, partner. I don't know about where the middle
3: infielder
2: is. Let's just
3: talk about in baseball games.
2: See, I was an infielder and a middle infielder as a kid, so I kind of knew the tricks of the trade a little bit.
3: Two down, here's Terang. So you fooled other guys.
2: Whatever the middle infielder is trying to make you think is happening, for sure it's the opposite.
3: So they weren't great actors?
2: No.
3: The runner goes, pitch low. Good, throw to second base, not in time. Dansby says we might want to challenge that one.
2: That counts.
3: Close play.
2: Yeah, very close play. Great throw by Amaya. We knew Hamilton would be off and running, and they're going to challenge this at second. Yeah, it's very close. Great tag by Dansby as he gets this tag down. Very, very close. It's one of those plays at second base.
4: Challenging the safe ball, second base.
2: Dansby's tag is kind of underneath the shoulder of Hamilton diving in, and it's, you know, did the hand hit first or did the tag hit the under part of the shoulder first?
3: Perfect throw by Amaya. Second base umpire Corey Blazer right on top of the call.
2: Yep. Corey, the crew chief of this crew.
3: Now we're getting a super close-up look.
2: Still really can't tell. They haven't had a really good angle.
3: Safe was the original call. But that's, it might be so close that you could not overturn the original decision.
2: Yeah, I kind of think you're in that category of whatever they called it on the field, it kind of stays.
3: Dansby caught it and slapped the backhanded tag on the back of the left arm of the head first sliding Hamilton. Fans getting a little restless here.
2: And a manager's challenge, and instant replays are taking a second look. Second opinion's always a good idea. Get yours at Northwestern Medicine. First manager's challenge we've had tonight.
3: I'm looking at this play, Ron. You know what happens sometime, and this reminds me of when I umpired way back when, putting myself through college. There'll be a slide.
4: After review, the call on the field stands. The runner is safe.
3: He's still safe.
4: Chicago.
3: Again, it was a very close play.
2: Yeah,
3: but it happened on this play, and it reminds me, a guy will slide and kick up a bunch of dust.
2: Yeah.
3: And it's not a huge dust storm, but it's enough to just partially obscure your vision.
2: Yeah.
3: As to exactly when the hand got to the base and when the tag took place.
2: Yep.
3: And I think that was one where the dirt and dust were a factor.
2: Yeah, I don't disagree at all.
3: Here's Bryce Terang now taking a strike. And some of the, you know, high school and American Legion fields that you work, just really dusty. And
2: yeah.
3: I mean, one slide and it's like a huge bunch of dust. And here's a wild pitch getting away from the catcher, Amaya. Terang at the plate with a count now of 3-1, two down. We're in the top of the eighth inning in Milwaukee, leading 3-0.
2: Breaking ball, and Amaya tries to backhand this ball and doesn't quite get to it, and it hits the back of the glove and goes to the backstop.
3: And the right-hander, Thornton, brings it. It's hit in the air, deep left center. Back goes Pete Crow Armstrong at the wall, and that ball is gone. Opposite alley home run for Bryce Terang. And Milwaukee takes a commanding 5-0 lead here in the eighth inning.
2: Now, Terang, you know, he's one of the better players in this game. And definitely one of the best second basemen in the game. And this is part of the reason. He has great pop in his bat for not a very big guy and a guy that can run. That's the fourth time he's been on base. A walk, a single in the sixth, and now a two-run homer here in the eighth.
3: He's got 29 runs batted in. That was his seventh home run of the year. And the Cubs are in trouble, down by five. William Contreras will hit a little tapper out in front of the plate. The catcher, Amaya, will throw to first to get him, and that ends the inning. But some damage is done. Terang with a two-run home run. We go to the bottom of the eighth inning. Brewers 5, Cubs nothing. 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
10: 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Games on the board. Nationals lead the Mets 9-6 in the top half of the ninth inning. James Wood, an inside the park grand slam. Ben Rice, a two-run job, his 16th. Yankees lead the Blue Jays 5-3. They're in the last of the eighth. The Red Sox on top of the Royals 2-1, top of the eighth in Kansas City.
3: Aaron Ashby is the new man on the mound, left-hander. And the first pitch to Pete Carr-Armstrong, lined in the left field, a base hit. Opposite field single for Pete. Let's see if that sparks a rally. Zach, did you have more?
10: Oh, yeah. Nolan Gorman with a go-ahead two-run home run for St. Louis. The Cardinals lead the Pirates 5-4 in the top of the eighth. All Rangers tonight, a 7-0 lead over the Rockies in the last of the fourth. Brandon Nimmo, a two-run home run. A's and Angels, scoreless bottom of the first inning. Dodgers, a 2-0 lead over the Padres in the last of the first.
3: Miguel Amaya batting, drives one in the air, deep left field, back toward the wall, and that ball is off the fence and sticks in the vines. Ground rule double for Miguel Amaya. A line smash. It vanishes in the ivy. And the Cubs have men at second and third. That's a ground rule double.
11: That ball well struck to left, just a line drive. And as you said, Pat, the ivy is getting thicker and thicker, and that ball just sticks in it for the second night in a row. And now the Cubs got something going. A couple more hits and a long ball, and you're right in the game.
3: How big is the home run by Terang in the top of the inning now?
11: Yeah, it's, oh.
3: Nico Horner batting. That brought the crowd to life. And Nico will take a fastball strike from Ashby.
11: Ortiz, Joey Ortiz, has entered the ballgame for Milwaukee at shortstop.
3: Second and third, nobody out. 5-0 Brewers. Eighth inning. Nico takes inside. Nico would love to draw a walk right about now. And the pitch, a swing and a miss. And the count 1-2. Ashby has worked as a starter and a bullpen man. Big, tall left-hander coming back 1-2. Nico lines a base hit to left center field. This is going to drive in one. Stopping at third is Amaya. And the Cubs now have something going. Scoring on the play, Pete Crow Armstrong. It is now a 5-1 ball game. Still nobody out and everyone making solid contact in the inning.
11: Yeah, absolutely. And I would guess Milwaukee's going to get somebody up in a hurry. Nico in a line drive bullet. Doubles by Cubs batters, fronts by Southwest Airlines. Reliable, comfortable, convenient. Southwest just makes sense. And that ball about another 10 feet towards left center. That would have been two doubles in a row. Nico hit that ball right on the button.
3: Chris Hook, the pitching coach, with a very brief visit to the mound. He did not talk more than about 15 or 20 seconds. Almost as he was just reminding the young pitcher of something and then turned and walked back to the first base dugout. Still nobody out. First and third. It's a 5-1 game. And here's Michael Busch batting. And now time called.
11: Time called by Michael Busch. Something in his eye. 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
3: For Horner, his 30th run batted in a minute ago. And Busch takes inside for ball one. Busch's at-bat is important run in the sense that if he gets on, the tying run will be at the plate.
11: That's exactly right.
3: The 1-0 fouled away by Michael.
11: Michael got a hanging breaking ball there from Ashby and just pulled the trigger a little late.
3: Three consecutive hits have begun the inning. Now the 1-1 pitch will be made from Ashby. And a swing and a miss. Busch chased a pitch downstairs. Now it's 1-2. Now Michael will concentrate on just putting this ball in play. These two teams have had some crazy finishes. Here's the 1-2. Fastball, strike three, caught. Busch caught looking, and that's out number one. And Alex Bregman is coming up.
11: Oh, fastball, top of the zone, right on the outside corner for strike three.
3: Now let's see if Bregman can get on, which would allow the tying run to be at the plate. 5-1 Milwaukee, runners at first and third. Bregman takes a strike.
11: Ian Happ on deck, and he's a cleanup hitter. 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
3: Here's a wild pitch, and down to second goes Nico Horner, holding at third, Amaya. Second and third, one away. 5-1 Milwaukee leading. And the count now 1-1 on Alex Bregman.
11: I guess the changeup in the dirt, and Contreras does not try to block this ball. He tries to backhand it, and it hits the back of his glove.
3: The wind is blowing toward right field. And the 1-1. Outside and low, 2-1. Amaya leading in foul territory at third. Horner away from second. And now the 2-1 to Alex Bregman. And it's swung on and missed. Off speed pitch. Now it's 2-2. Now Bregman needs to put this ball in play.
11: Yeah, Cubs need to get at least another guy to the plate. See if Bregman can get him a base hit, maybe even the other way.
3: Low for a ball, and the catcher, Contreras, really had to make an exceptional play to prevent a wild pitch. And now listen to these fans. They are standing.
11: They've been waiting all game to get into the game, and now they are.
3: It's 3-2 on Bregman. Here's the pitch. Strike three, Carl. Back-to-back called third strikes. Two down. It's up to Ian Happ. Let's pause 10 seconds for station ID. 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
3: Ian Happ is due. He is 0 for 3. And he takes high for a ball. It's only the eighth inning. So if you get both of these runs in, it's a whole different feeling heading into the ninth. Happ lays off a high fastball. 2-0.
11: Happ with 10 home runs on the year. 20 RBIs. He'd like to change those two numbers.
3: And the next pitch, high ball three. The window run blowing the other way. Yep. So if he goes to the right side, he might get some help with the breeze. It's going to be hard to homer to left at this point. Armstrong singled, Amaya doubled. Horner singled to drive in one. Bush and Bregman have both struck out. And now Ian Happ waiting for the 3-0 pitch. And he's taking all the way. It's a strike. If Happ gets on, Seiya Suzuki would bat, and he would represent the tying tally. The 3-1, lifted to right, slicing foul, out of play. The ball boy down the right field line saw these big athletes running at him. He wasn't going to stick around. He grabbed his chair and ran out into right field.
11: Yeah, he bailed in a hurry.
3: It's a smart move. Ian Happ trying to come through the 3-2. Outside ball four.
11: Well, Suzuki coming to the plate, one swing and a bat, and this game can be tied.
3: Wouldn't that be something? Now the catcher, Contreras, out to talk to his left-handed pitcher. Ashby listening. Contreras doing all the talking. I'm not sure if this is just a move to get the bullpen warmed up or
11: Patrick
3: what.
11: Patrick in the bullpen for Milwaukee has been throwing for a while. He should be ready. And Ashby's thrown 22 pitches in this inning. And it looks like Milwaukee is going to stay with Ashby.
3: Never leave a Cubs-Brewers game in the late innings, because it's always been full of surprises. Suzuki waits the pitch. Inside ball one. Now, Suzuki, one of the few guys that does have the power to hit one through the wind, but it might have to be kind of a line drive to left, Ron. Here comes the 1-0. Seiya checking, takes a strike. Got a pitch to hit that time.
11: Yeah, Terang hit that ball to left center for the home run, and that was a line drive. Seiya, though, he's got big-time pop in his bat. If he catches one, it'll go out of here.
3: Outside. Ashby having a hard time controlling his off-speed stuff right now. So do you just sit fastball?
11: Sit fastball, absolutely.
3: Here comes the 2-1. Swing and a smash to third. Bobbled by Renjifo. Has no play.
13: Everybody is safe. A run scores. It's 5-2. Now the tying run is on base. And the potential go-ahead run at the plate. I think that's going to be E5, or did they change it to a hit?
11: I think it's as hard as that ball's hit, it's still got to be an error. That's a ball that you expect to, you got to catch it. And they did not. It's a tough play. It'll be an error, and here comes Pat Murphy, and it'll be all for Ashby.
13: Cubs have the tying run at first. Let's make sure the pitching change will be made. It will be. 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Cubs have the bases loaded. Two down, bottom of the eighth inning. When we come back on The Score and the Northwestern Medicine Cubs Radio Network.
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10: 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And a reminder that Walks of Cubs batters, sponsored by itsnotagameillinois.com. Speeding in a work zone is like arguing with the ump. A no-win. Mind the signs and avoid the fines. Pat?
13: Chad Patrick, a right-hander, is the new pitcher for Milwaukee. Michael Conforto has been announced as a pinch batter. And now Chris Hook, the pitching coach, goes out for a quick scouting report on Conforto, I'm guessing, Ron, among other things.
11: That's exactly right. Shaw had entered the game as a pinch hitter, then Pat Murphy went out and changed pitchers. Patrick comes in, and the next move is Conforto would hit for Shaw. And now, probably the Cubs' hottest hitter, him and Michael Busch, two hottest hitters the Cubs have over the last few weeks, is at the plate with the bases loaded.
13: 5-2, Milwaukee leading, bottom of the eighth inning. Give Suzuki an RBI infield single a minute ago. Conforto, the eighth Cub to bat in the inning. And fans are standing here at Wrigley. And nobody has gone home. Ready for the resumption of play. Here's the pitch. A swing and a miss. Sharp cutter that probably was a little bit low and inside, but the count is 0-1. Suzuki at first represents the tying tally. The outfield deep and straight away. Patrick, hard-throwing right-hander, comes set. And the 0-1. Here it comes. It's way outside and high. Getting back to the error by Renjifo that they actually gave him a base hit. They gave Suzuki a base hit. I think the crowd might have had something to do with the difficulty of that play.
11: I think so. I think it's difficult right now for Milwaukee, period.
13: The 1-1. Bouncing ball towards second. Fielded by Terang. Flips to second. That's the force. And that's the inning. So the Cubs have to settle for two runs on a total of four hits. They leave three as we go to the ninth inning. Brewers 5, Cubs 2 on the score and the Northwestern Medicine Cubs Radio Network.
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11: And Phil Maton enters the ballgame here in the ninth after the Cubs scored two in the bottom of the eighth. 5-2 Milwaukee. Kristen Yelich will lead off, and he took a strike. A little breaking ball in for a strike. Maton comes set. On the next pitch, big swing by Yelich and a miss. Hey, what a difference a couple minutes will make. This place was, you could hardly hear anything here in the booth, and now Milwaukee at the plate, and it's kind of quiet here at Wrigley. Next pitch to Yelich. Swing and a miss. Strike three. Fastball right by Yelich. That's third punch out of the game for Yelich. The first out. And Mitchell will come to the plate. 5-2 Milwaukee here in the top of the ninth. Mitchell, the center fielder. He is singled and drove in a run in the first and then walked in the third. And two groundouts. One out here in the top of the ninth.
13: Maton ready for the 1-0. Here it comes. Bouncer over the mound, near second, charging, gloving. Swanson throws to first in time. And that's out number two. 5-2 Milwaukee leading, glancing to the bottom of the ninth inning. The Cubs have Swanson, Crow Armstrong, and Amaya, the bottom of their order, due up. If anybody would get on, Nico Horner would bat, and then Michael Busch.
11: Pitching changes by the Cubs, sponsored by James Hardy Building Products, siding with the Cubs.
13: Jake Bowers, left-handed batter, will check his swing and take low. Bowers having a pretty good series, 4-for-8. He's driven in a run tonight. He drove in four last night. And he'll take a strike, 1-1.
11: Yeah, with this, you know, both teams, you got your star players. And then Bowers, who's having a very good year, he sneaks up on you, and he's been doing a lot of damage in this series.
13: There is a strike, 1-2. We'll be right out here again tomorrow night.
3: 6:40 starting time. Series finale between the two. And the 1-2 pitch, that's a little bit high. Edward Cabrera starting for the Cubs tomorrow night. Left-hander Kyle Harrison will be on the mound for Milwaukee. Thursday is a day off. The Houston Astros are here for 3-day games starting on Friday. They all begin at 1:20. Swinging a foul back, 2-2. Really interesting, Ron. You're in the ninth inning, and not a single home run to right field with the wind blowing in that direction.
11: Yep.
3: Curveball is outside, 3-2, or even an opposite field drive by a right-handed
11: bat. Yeah, nothing. Yeah, nothing even close. Hopefully that'll change in the bottom half of this inning.
3: And the payoff. Driven toward right, shallow, coming in, making the catch. Seiya Suzuki. Cubs need to rally. Don't go away. 5-2 Milwaukee as we go to the bottom of the ninth inning. On the Score in the Northwestern Medicine Cubs Radio Network.
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10: This copyrighted broadcast is presented by authority of the Chicago Cubs and may not be reproduced or retransmitted in any form, and the accounts and descriptions of this game may not be disseminated without the express written consent of the Chicago Cubs. Pat?
3: Okay, Zach, thank you. Please stay tuned for Zach's postgame show right after this ball game concludes. Very few fans have left. Let's see if the Cubs can make a little noise in this ninth inning. Abner Uribe is the right-handed closer. Tall, slender, hard-throwing right-hander. Misses outside to Dansby Swanson.
11: Very much a whippy arm action. Tall, thin guy, as you said, Pat. But he has not been invincible. He's got a 4.67 ERA.
3: Uribe's next pitch is inside. I remember reading about a game against San Diego up in Milwaukee within the last 10 days. He gave up a game-losing home run to Gavin Sheets in the ninth inning of the Padres, or for the Padres. Dansby will take a strike, and it's 2-1. Abner Uribe always works out of the stretch. Inside, ball three.
11: He fell way off the mound on that one. Not even close.
3: He'd be happy to take a walk here. Uribe works over on the extreme first base side of the rubber, out of the stretch. Slender right-hander set and fires. Strike two called. Whoever wins the game is in first place in the National League Central Division. The payoff. Strike three called. Dansby's going to challenge that call. He thought it was outside.
6: Pitch is called a strike.
3: Let's see what the verdict is on the video board.
11: Ball strike challenge sponsored by Northwestern Medicine. Strike three.
6: Call is confirmed. Chicago is out of challenges.
3: So that is the Cubs' final challenge, unless the game would go extra innings. One away, and here is Pete Crow Armstrong. Pete had a single and scored a run back in the eighth inning. Cubs trail 5-2 in the bottom of the ninth. First pitch inside. Left-handed batter, right-handed pitcher. Power against power, the 1-0. Bouncing ball right side, Terang gloves it. Makes the throw to first in time, and the Cubs are down to their last chance.
11: This Uribe, he's got a good arm, there's no doubt about that, and good movement as he kind of slings that ball up there.
3: Carson Kelly is going to pinch hit for Miguel Amaya. As the Cubs are down to their last chance, and they trail by three. Milwaukee trying to win the first two games of this three-game series. Kelly with red batting gloves on either hand waits and takes a strike. Horner would be next if the game gets that far. The 0-1 from Uribe. Breaking ball is outside. 1-1. Right-hander to right-hander. Uribe coming back 1-1 to Carson Kelly. And misses high ball, too.
11: Now, Uribe's been a little erratic, but he's thrown enough strikes, you know, to be just, you know, kind of like that effectively wild type thing here in the ninth.
3: He always works out of a stretch on every pitch. And there's a strike, 2-2.
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3: Cubs are down to their last strike. Brewers on top, 5-2, last of the ninth inning. Base is empty. 2-2 on Carson Kelly. And the pitch. And that's going to be low for a ball. And again, Horner waiting in the on-deck circle. Hoping to get a chance to bat in this inning. Kelly must reach. And the payoff. Bouncing ball to short. Glove by the shortstop. And the throw to first is in time, and the ball game is over. Ortiz came in to play short, and that play went 6-3. Routine play. It's all over. Milwaukee has made it two in a row as they beat the Cubs by a score of 5-2. And we'll be right back with more in a moment. 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
3: Well, Milwaukee makes it two in a row, and they move into first place by half a game ahead of the Cubs. Here are the game totals for the Milwaukee Brewers. 5 runs, 11 hits, and 1 error. For the Cubs, 2 runs on 7 hits and 1 error. The winning pitcher, Jacob Mizorowski, now 4-2. Ben Brown takes the loss and falls to 1-2. A save for Abner Uribe, his 5th. In a 2-hour and 44-minute ball game, witnessed by 38,190. And Ron, some final thoughts.
11: Well, I just thought this is one of those ball games, you know, like game one. You know, Milwaukee gets off to a good start. They score in the first, 2 in the 3rd, and then Mizorowski, the Cubs did a very good job in the first inning running the pitch count up, but then, you know, he's throwing some strikes. Guys were swinging early in the count, and at the end of the day, he's very good. There's no doubt about it. He's got a great fastball. He threw enough strikes, and he got through 6 innings. And the Cubs got to the bullpen a little bit. But, you know, once again, just a little short when they've got runners in scoring position to get the big hit.
3: Toast of the game, Ron, presented by Benny's Beverage Depot. Benny's is the official champagne provider of the Chicago Cubs. Who do you like for the toast of the game?
11: Well, how about Ben Brown? Ben Brownie, you know, this is his 3rd start. He pitched. He went toe-to-toe with Mizorowski. He threw 5 innings, and he gave the Cubs a chance to win. You know, it wasn't a quality start, but for his 3rd start, he pitched well today here at Wrigley.
3: Well, Ron, we'll try it again tomorrow night.
11: We'll see you tomorrow night, partner.
3: It's the Cubs against Milwaukee tomorrow. It starts at 6:40 Central Time. Right-hander Edward Cabrera will start for the Cubs. Left-hander Kyle Harrison going for Milwaukee. Our thanks to our great engineer, Paul Zerang, for a job well done. Huge thank you to Zach Zabeman for all of his outstanding work. Zach's post-game show is right around the corner. For former Cub and All-Star Ron Coomer, Pat Hughes saying thank you for listening and good night. From Wrigley Field in Chicago. Again, the final, the Milwaukee Brewers 5 and the Chicago Cubs 2. 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
10: 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The Cubs, 2 runs, 7 hits, and 1 error. 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Jacob Mizorowski, too much for the Cubs to handle. 6 scoreless innings, scattered 3 hits, walked 1, and struck out 8 as he improves to 4-2 this season with a 1.89 ERA for the Brewers. Bryce Terang paces the offensive attack for Milwaukee, 3 hits, including a 2-run home run. 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Ben Brown started. The hard luck loser falls to 1-2 now with a 2.09 ERA. He went 5 innings, gave up 3 runs on 7 hits, 2 walks, and struck out 6. 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Nico Horner had 2 hits tonight and drove in a run. He's now riding a 9-game on-base streak. 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

0: by 31 points. 31-point loss at home. So I've got SpaceX, GPS, and rotary phones. And we will combine all of these things together, and we are going to hit a walk-off home run is what we're going to do. So, A, my word. Again, we're playing a word game. What is the word for Cade Cunningham's Pistons losing an elimination game by 31 points? So my word is the G word, gutless. That was gutless by the Detroit basketball team. My God, was that bad. You don't lose by 31 points if you're doing what you're supposed to be doing, if you're fighting and scratching and clawing. That team quit. They're a bunch of quitters. The Detroit Pistons in a Game 7 quit. Tell me I'm wrong. Oh, my God, what is that? Burn, baby, burn. That's your 2026 Detroit Pistons. Right there. This was not a situation where they were overwhelmed by the moment. They were steamrolled by the moment here. My goodness, gutless. Does not even cover it, really. I use the word gutless, but yeah, you got to go deeper than that. This is like organ donor level soft is what this was. I mean, Detroit, they didn't just lose. You know what they did? They did a base jump without a parachute is what they did. That doesn't go so well.
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0: They got the deal shirt. The deal is Dunskis. However, my word is bittersweet. It's bittersweet because Aaron Rodgers has the Steelers by the balls. He does. He controls the thermostat, the playlist, the entire mojo of the franchise. Rodgers is in control. This is the NFL's version of getting back together with your ex because the rent is due and you don't have enough money to pay the rent yourself. So let's get back together. Why not? What do you say? That's where we are. The Steelers had no other options. They purposely went down this road. Now, my theory all along was that Rodgers just didn't want to be hassled to have to attend team functions. And now here we are in mid-May, and Rodgers has apparently agreed to sign the contract.
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0: live, and you tell us where this show lies.
1: It's absurd, Izzy, what we're watching. To have a guy who has that kind of length, but has that kind of athletic ability and can pull up from the logo and hit a big game-tying three late in the game and shoot it with the form of Steph Curry. He's not pushing it. That is a natural shot for Victor Wembanyama. It's remarkable to watch. It really is.
2: Well, the funny part is I was saying about, to myself really, about his size advantage.
1: Yes.
2: There is no competition for that, literally. I mean, Chet Holmgren is not his size, and yet people think that's his competition, right? So you could throw the ball up there and make it look like, you know, an adult playing against a bunch of five-year-olds, and he can just dunk it every single time.
1: Right.
2: If that's only who Victor Wembanyama was, it'd be like, man, that's crazy. That's such an advantage to have in the NBA. And then it's like you're saying, he pulls up from threes anywhere, and he wasn't doing it a whole lot in this game, but he can pull up from three from anywhere.
1: Yes.
2: And he absolutely owns the game when he's on defense. Like, owns the game. I know I've had this conversation with you before about, like, we were kind of criticizing him. I was saying, look, defense is not half of basketball. It's just not. With him, it might be.
1: Yes.
2: Like, with him, it might be that big of a factor every single time down the court where SGA is thinking, with the ease that I know I can score normally, that's how difficult it is for me now. Victor absolutely changes the game.
1: He might not block the shot, but he makes you think. And that's important. Like, the fact that those guys who are never thinking on Oklahoma City because everything's come so easily and naturally to them, they're out there thinking. You can see them.
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2: The thing that I love about Wemby, the mythology of sports where it's just like you're supposed to build your way up and you're supposed to sort of check these boxes on the way to your greatness, right? 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
1: Right.
2: And
1: yeah.
2: You're looking at, like, his, you know, what they say about LeBron, right? 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
0: Here's the leftovers.
10: You know, I'm so trigger happy today for no reason. Didn't even use my middle finger.
11: Well, if you want to use your middle finger, this is how long it's been viewed as an insult. For over 2,500 years, the ancient Greeks, the jester first was recorded back in 423 BC in a playwright comedy called The Clouds. The Greeks used it as a crude phallic symbol. Later, the Romans adopted the gesture. They called it the indecent finger, using it to express contempt and insult. And then finally, the first photograph of someone flipping the bird dates back to 1886. European immigrants coming over in 1800s kind of first brought the symbol to what we know as what it means today. But the first photograph was in 1886 and becoming much more popularized after that.
7: So the Greeks should have asked Petros.
11: Yeah, should have asked Petros. Yeah.
4: So it's a wiener. You're throwing a wiener. Like, your way of throwing an insult is my bicho.
7: That's great.
10: I love that. I didn't know that the two fingers next to the middle finger actually meant something, too. Like, those were supposed to...
4: I didn't know that. What do they mean?
10: Those are the testes at the sides.
4: Oh!
10: You have the phallus, and then you have the extra pieces.
7: Really?
10: Yeah.
4: That's why you're supposed to bend your fingers the way that, like, yeah. And that's why you're supposed to keep them tight?
7: Uh-huh. Oh, wow.
4: It makes so much more sense now.
7: I get it
5: now. Oh, my God.
4: I'm today years old.
11: It was actually meant as a sign of like superiority back with the Greeks, whereas it's become more of an insult since the Romans.
7: So it's the opposite. My middle finger like with no way. Side fingers has no balls.
4: That way.
7: Oh man.
4: That's why you're supposed to pull. No, you got to pull your knuckles. That's why they say you got to pull your knuckles.
7: I'm not doing
4: yes.
7: it. I won't do
4: that's
7: it.
4: That's it.
7: I'm not doing it.
4: You did it very well, Jonas. You did it very well.
7: I know.
4: Get a load of my middle finger. I'm today years old on that one, bro.
7: You know how many people have their minds blown right now? I mean, when you played that stager, it literally stopped my heart. Like I thought we'd done something.
10: Me
4: a
10: too.
4: 1 minute segment.
7: But man, that's
4: incredible.
7: I had no idea. Unbelievable. The things you learn.
4: We
11: are. 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
12: The Cubs continue to struggle, losing to the Brewers once again, 5-2. The Cubs fell behind early and didn't score until the eighth inning. They did make it interesting in the eighth with run-scoring singles by Nico Hoerner and Seiya Suzuki, but they left the bases loaded. With that, the Cubs have lost 8 of their last 11. They're now a half game behind the Brewers and percentage points behind the Cardinals in the division. Another one against the Brewers tonight, 6:05 right here. The Cards got a walk-off 3-run blast from Ivan Herrera to beat the Pirates in 10 innings, 9-6. They took a 2-run lead to the ninth, thanks in part to homers by Nolan Gorman and Alec Burleson. Riley O'Brien blew a save in the ninth, but Herrera came to the rescue in the 10th. Same teams tonight at 6 on WSOY. The White Sox scored two in the ninth to pull out a 2-1 victory in Seattle. Chase Meidroth and Andrew Benintendi delivered RBI singles to turn things around. I'm RJ Crace.
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5: Good morning, everybody. Don't forget that light jacket out the door this morning. We're going to call it mostly cloudy today. It's going to be breezy, much cooler. Daytime highs today only topping out in the mid-60s. Partly cloudy overnight tonight. Lows drop down to 45, mostly sunny, a little warmer, back near 70 on Thursday. A partly sunny sky on Friday. Some afternoon showers and storms possible with daytime highs right around 70. I'm meteorologist J.C. Fultz.
6: This is RJ Crace with your stories now, brought to you by Kreekmer Car Care. IDOT is increasing roadside litter cleanup efforts across the state this spring and summer. This comes as the department reports spending about $33.2 million last year on litter removal, shoulder sweeping, and large debris cleanup. Crews have already started removing litter in areas throughout the state with a focus on ramps, interchanges, and locations identified as recurring problem areas. Decatur's Public Works Department will conduct routine fire hydrant flushing across the city from Memorial Day through June 22nd. City officials say this is part of regular water system maintenance designed to remove sediment buildup and improve overall water quality. The city has a map showing affected areas, which you can find through a link at nowdecatur.com. Officials are asking residents to minimize water use while the flushing is going on in their area. There may be some temporary water discoloration and slight drops in water pressure during the process, but officials say there are no health or safety concerns. More at nowdecatur.com.
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10: Fox Sports.

0: He sent me a note today. He says, because he told me, hey, Nashville, the paperwork's done. This is a month ago. Paperwork's done. Nashville's getting the Super Bowl. And I go, okay. He said, but it'll be a couple of weeks before they announce it because they still aren't sure if there's going to be an 18-game schedule. They don't even have a date for the Atlanta Super Bowl, I don't think. So, I mean, they had to announce that Nashville was, you know, the vote was going to be in, mere formality yesterday. They still don't know. My source says, incredibly, since the potential media renegotiations have continued to be delayed by challenges from the government and from Fox, change in leadership at the NFL Players Association, no definitive timeline on when the 18th game will be settled and therefore no certain date for Atlanta and Nashville Super Bowls. The next scheduled owners meeting, October, but it's hard to believe they can wait that long in Atlanta because that would be 15 months out. You got to be planning. You know, you're planning these things 2 years out if you can. And if you don't even have a date, how can you really plan this? So just something to keep an eye on. But Nashville gets the Super Bowl. Minneapolis gets a draft. I think Buffalo will get a draft. Cleveland's opting, hoping for a Super Bowl. And Tennessee, of course, is getting their Super Bowl as well. Yes, Paul?
1: Also yesterday, the NFL approved the ability to play as many as 10 international games starting in the 2027 season, which it used to be 8, and it's going to go quickly up to 2027, 10 games. Do you think that's another tell about the 18-game season?
0: Yes. And once again, nobody from the NFL comes on this show, but I've told you things before they were going to happen, years in advance of where the NFL was headed. And I had reliable people who were, you know, steering me correctly on this. The number of international games, they weren't going to set up a team in London. They had looked at that. They want to have every team have an international game. They want to sell the entire international package. I told you this a couple of years ago, and that's exactly what is happening. They're going to be all in on international games and flag football, where you're going to, they're even talking about trying to get flag football as a college sport as well. So these are things that are happening. Let's see. HR in Utah. Hi, HR. What's on your mind today?
2: Hey, Dan. Good morning. How are you?
0: Great. Great.
2: Great. Thanks for taking my call. Hey, I just wanted to talk real quick about, you know, your daughter's wedding. I think you and I are about the same age. You might be a couple years older than me. And we were kind of raised to not show our emotions. And I just think that's wrong. I think it's the best thing our kids can see is to see us cry. And my daughter and my boys see me cry all the time. And it's okay for us to show emotion and to feel those kind of things, especially on days like that. In fact, if you didn't cry, I think your daughter might wonder if you were really into the wedding at all, you know?
0: Oh, hey, I know I'm going to cry. I don't want to make a spectacle of crying. There's a difference. If I just have tears, I'm okay with that. The problem is, that's not how I cry. I'm going to, I'll blurt out, you know, I'll be blubbering. And then I don't want, you know, to be the spectacle here. It's about my daughter and her husband. But that's the problem I have. I know I'll cry. It's how I cry. That's the problem. Oh, Mike in L.A. Hi, Mike. What's on your mind?
3: Hey, Dan, native Cincinnatian. What, about your age, actually, I think, pal. I've been meaning to ask you this for years, Dan. Thanks for taking the call. Who are your three favorite all-time announcers in each of the three major sports, baseball, football, and basketball? Or if you got a couple.
0: Yeah, you got to give me a heads up. You know, I can't do that right off the bat.
1: But up against a break?
0: Yeah, I can't do that. And I couldn't limit it to three. It'd be almost impossible to do that. John in Oklahoma. Hi, John. What's on your mind?
4: Hey, first time, long time. About 14 years ago, I called you. I can't remember exact year, but you referred to me as, after the call, you said, is that John Daly? Anyway, I had an idea for you for your wedding, your daughter's wedding. Since you know you're going to cry, to lighten the mood, and I'm sure he's invited, your good friend Adam Sandler can break off some sort of wedding singer performance at the after-wedding party. What do you think about that?
0: No. My wife said she doesn't want it to be jokey. And she said that quite a few times to me. Let's give it a heartfelt speech. And I said, there will be some levity in this speech, but my wife wants me to make sure that I take this seriously. And I can't do that to Sandman. He's already done enough for me. I can't go, hey, Sandman, would you sing a couple of songs there at my daughter's wedding reception? And knowing him, he would probably do it. Him or Will Ferrell would probably do it. But no, I can't do that. If it got me off the hook, then maybe. But no, I gotta zero in. I gotta zero in on the greatest speech ever given. They'll be talking about this one for years, long after I'm gone. It'll be the blueprint for how to give a speech at a wedding reception. That's my goal. Talk some football coming up with the Monday Morning Quarterback. Final hour in this Wednesday after this. This time of the year, it's about getting together. 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
7: The Cubs continue to struggle, losing to the Brewers once again, 5-2. The Cubs fell behind early and didn't score until the eighth inning. They did make it interesting in the eighth with run scoring singles by Nico Hoerner and Seiya Suzuki, but they left the bases loaded. With that, the Cubs have lost 8 of their last 11. They're now a half game behind the Brewers and percentage points behind the Cardinals in the division. Another one against the Brewers tonight, 6:05 right here. The Cards got a walk-off 3-run blast from Ivan Herrera to beat the Pirates in 10 innings, 9-6. They took a 2-run lead to the ninth, thanks in part to homers by Nolan Gorman and Alec Burleson. Riley O'Brien blew a save in the ninth, but Herrera came to the rescue in the 10th. Same teams tonight at 6 on WSOY. The White Sox scored 2 in the ninth to pull out a 2-1 victory in Seattle. Chase Meidroth and Andrew Benintendi delivered RBI singles to turn things around. I'm RJ Crace.
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3: You must have been busy, but The Odd Couple with Rob Parker and Calvin Washington. 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
10: Every day I'm shuffling.
11: This is why I didn't buy the Pistons from Jump Street. And you could poo-poo it all you want. What did I say all year about their shooting? That I didn't trust it. There's no way, Kelvin, you could say it's okay and they're ahead of schedule. Can you acknowledge that that was a choke job by them after winning the first two games, after being up by 8 points in the last 2.5 minutes at home in game five? Because they should have won game five and then go to Cleveland and win game six and the series is over.
12: Donovan Mitchell's perennial all-star. James Harden's going to Hall of Fame. Evan Mobley's been an all-star. Jared Allen's been an all-star.
11: That's not, I get all that.
12: So
11: but
12: what I'm saying is, if you'd have said they lost against somebody, I would have been like, that's not crazy.
11: No, but it's
12: they're getting blown out. That is crazy. And that's
11: my disappointment. It's not just game seven. It's game five at home. It's not that. They shouldn't have won game five at home. They got outscored 9-0.
12: I came on the air with you and told you, got to close that out. But my simple
11: but
12: point
11: my
12: is.
11: My issue is they were fraudulent. They were never that team. They weren't. I don't care about how many. They were Cade and four football players that play really rough defensively and
12: but
11: physical.
12: But that's what I'm saying. You're going against your
11: no,
12: point.
11: No, I'm not. No,
12: so
11: I'm not.
12: So what I'm saying
11: so
12: is.
11: So when I called them frauds is what I'm trying to say to you. I was spot on all year because I didn't believe that they could win with what they had. I'm saying.
12: And I'm saying that they got to where they could get with the team you come
11: no,
12: you set. The team
11: were,
12: that is.
11: But
12: so
11: that's not. But that's not what you. You picked them to beat the Cavs.
12: Yeah, and I was off by a half.
11: You
12: of
11: weren't
12: a game.
11: Off by half. No.
12: Rob.
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2: Basketball coming up tonight. Spurs getting 6.5 against the Thunder tomorrow night. 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And you can watch Spurs Thunder tonight, NBC and Peacock. I don't know if it's an actual campaign by Bill Belichick, but it feels like there's something going on with Bill. I think he's getting back talking to the media a little bit here, talking some football. He was with Barstool Sports.

0: Edwards. Was he with Big Cat, Paulie?
1: Yeah, he sure was.
0: Okay. And he was reminiscing about why he didn't take the New York Jets job.
2: I mean, I had worked for Modell, and the two trains that were coming down the tracks were Dolan and Woody Johnson. And I just felt like I'm don't feel comfortable working for whichever one of those guys ends up with the team. Nothing personal. I just, you know, I'd had a bad experience, and I was either I'm going to work for a good owner or an owner that I felt comfortable with, that was shared a vision with, or I'm not working for that.
0: What is personal? Because you're talking about a person, therefore it's personal of who you wouldn't want to work for. But I think maybe I'm making a little bit more out of this, but it feels like Belichick wants to get back to being Bill Belichick football coach, not Bill Belichick in People Magazine or TMZ because of your girlfriend. Yeah, Paul.
1: Yeah, I've been checking around. This is his third or fourth interview with kind of random media people, different types of media people, over the past week and a half.
0: I just don't see him with Big Cat and PFT because they're probably wanting to joke around a little bit. And probably joked around at his expense with his girlfriend at some point. But different fan base in there, and maybe Bill's trying to... Maybe his girlfriend is saying, hey, you should go on these different places. I think Bill's still upset at 60 Minutes with the interview and how his girlfriend was portrayed. But Bill making the rounds here with the media. Yes, Dylan.
3: Things have been pretty quiet on the girlfriend front, though. I haven't heard much recently. That was pretty hot in the streets for a bit there. So maybe they've kind of, you know, figured everything out.
0: Yeah, but it doesn't compare to Diana Rossini and Mike Vrabel. So, you know, it's the current Patriots coach, previous Patriots coach. You know, he got kicked to the curb. It's like, what about me? We're getting all this attention. Now we're not getting any attention. I think he just wants to be known as a great football coach. And maybe that's what he's trying to get back to by doing these interviews. Nick in Irvine. Hi, Nick. What's on your mind today?
4: Hey, Dan. Always a pleasure to talk to you. Listen, I'm a huge Laker fan. Here, listen to my golden retriever. Bell pump. Okay. So,
0: wait. Your golden retriever didn't do anything.
4: Yeah. And the LeBron's career. You know, it's always hard to let him go. Kobe dropped 60, went out the perfect way storybook. LeBron, it's going to be hard. But he has 4 years of eligibility, Dan. He could go back to Ohio State. Bronny's got 2 years left. He could drop 20 mil and get the 10 best AAU players and lead Ohio State to a national championship. This is legit is what he could do, and I hope he does. And Belichick, as the kids would say, is low-key washed.
0: All right. Thank you, Nick. It is funny what you said about LeBron with 4 years of eligibility going back to college. He's going to win another championship. He's going to win a championship because Michael Jordan has a national championship at North Carolina. Bob in Montana. Hi, Bob. What's on your mind? Welcome back.
5: Oh, hey. Thanks there, DP. Hey, since you love so much, I have two quick topics. First, me and my half-my-age girlfriend are still going strong after 8 months. If we do get married, you were talking about converting the man cave maybe into an Airbnb. Maybe we could have our wedding night at the man cave and be the first guest. That would be awesome. And then second and more importantly, my daughter just got engaged on Sunday. Maybe I could get a copy of your speech, and I'll just change the names for when she gets married next year.
0: All right. Thank you, Bob. I don't want to have the visual of Bob and his girlfriend in the man cave on their wedding night. I've met Bob before. I've gotten undressed with Bob before in Vegas when we were putting on our Elvis outfits. And mine was a little too snug, a little too revealing. And so I said to Bob, how about we switch these up? Yes, Marv.
6: Yeah, that was a different meet and greet.
0: Oh, I'm going to give you a bloop on that one. This day in sports history, Paul.
1: I just got a couple for you, Dan. I got the New York Yankees in 1959. They were in last place. They hadn't been in last place for even a minute since 1940, so they went 19 years. 1984, Roger Clemens got his first career victory. And this guy doesn't get enough credit. 1988, Mike Schmidt hit home run 535 to go into eighth place.
0: On this date, 1930, University of California received $1,500 to research the prevention and cure of athlete's foot. 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
8: The Cubs continue to struggle, losing to the Brewers once again, 5-2. The Cubs fell behind early and didn't score until the eighth inning. They did make it interesting in the eighth with run scoring singles by Nico Hoerner and Seiya Suzuki, but they left the bases loaded. With that, the Cubs have lost 8 of their last 11. They're now a half game behind the Brewers and percentage points behind the Cardinals in the division. Another one against the Brewers tonight, 6:05 right here. The Cards got a walk-off three-run blast from Ivan Herrera to beat the Pirates in 10 innings, 9-6. They took a two-run lead to the ninth, thanks in part to homers by Nolan Gorman and Alec Burleson. Riley O'Brien blew a save in the ninth, but Herrera came to the rescue in the 10th. Same teams tonight at 6 on WSOY. The White Sox scored two in the ninth to pull out a 2-1 victory in Seattle. Chase Mydroth and Andrew Benintendi delivered RBI singles to turn things around. I'm RJ Crace.
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1: We'll continue with a mostly cloudy sky throughout the rest of this afternoon. Breezy and much cooler, so maybe grab that light jacket today. We'll see daytime highs in the mid-60s. Partly cloudy overnight tonight. Lows drop down to 45. Mostly sunny back near 70 on Thursday. A few showers Thursday night, mainly after midnight. Otherwise, mostly cloudy, 52 the low. Partly sunny and afternoon storm, 68 on Friday. I'm meteorologist J.C. Foltz.
2: 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It's open to kindergarten through fifth grade students who live in or attend school within the 88th House District. The program calls for students to read 8 books during summer break. 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Online submissions are available through her website under the Summer Reading section of the Resources tab. Students who participate will be invited to a certificate ceremony later this summer and will get an official Illinois House of Representatives certificate. The Decatur Running Club will host the annual Rock Springs Ramble on June 6th, featuring a timed 5K race and a children's fun run at Rock Springs Conservation Area. The kids event, which is for ages 10 and under, starts at 7:30. The 5K starts at 8. You can find more info and registration details on our website, nowdecatur.com.
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1: Chicago Cubs have lost four straight and eight of ten after a 5-2 loss to the Brewers yesterday at Wrigley Field. The Cubs have dropped to third in the National League Central Division. Edward Cabrera on the mound for the Cubs today, minus 115 against Kyle Harrison of the Brewers, minus 105. Cardinals another 26 favorite at home with the Pirates, plus 104, 7.5 over the total at Busch Stadium in St. Louis. Sean Burke on the mound for the White Sox, another 29 dog against Emerson Hancock of the Mariners, minus 156, 7.5 over the total at T-Mobile Park in Seattle today in the series finale. 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
2: 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The Odd Couple with Rob Parker and Kelvin Washington. 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

0: 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And now your host, Zach Zaidman.
1: Cubs trying to avoid a sweep and move back into first place. Hi, everyone. A pleasant good evening to you from Wrigley Field. I'm Zach Zaidman. It's the finale of a three-game set between the Cubs and Milwaukee Brewers. Coming up, we'll hear from both Michael Conforto and Craig Counsell. But first, our conversation with Coombs, sponsored by Yingling Traditional Lager, the oldest brewery in America. And we're joined now by Ron Coomer. Coom, the Brewers have taken the first two games of this series to move to the top of the National League Central, a half game now above the Cubs.
2: Yeah, it's one of those series where when the Cubs were hot, you know, 2 weeks ago and for the month, what the Brewers have done in this series, that's what the Cubs were doing day after day after day. You get the key hit with men in scoring position. The balls you hit, you know, on the ground are finding holes, and you're hitting some balls out of the ballpark. That's what the Brewers have done in this series. And, you know, the other thing the Brewers have done very well is they've pitched it extremely well in this series.
1: 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Right-hander Edward Cabrera starts for the Cubs, Coom. Left-hander Kyle Hamilton goes for Milwaukee.
2: Well, for Cabrera, you know, if he can have just decent command of his fastball with the other pitches, you know, he's very tough to hit with that great fastball around the edges of the strike zone, and then the change and the breaking ball are just very tough to stay on all of those. So, and the wind is blowing in today, so it could be a good day for him to pitch. For Harrison, the Cubs offense today, they better be ready to see the fastball, and he's a reverse split guy, so lefties are hitting much better against him. He has kind of a little different delivery. The elbow on his throwing arm dips a little bit, and he gets under the ball and kind of pushes it. So it has the look of a rising fastball. And so you've got to be on the high fastball. And he's, you know, this year he's his strikeout rate is much higher. He has had a couple games where his command has been bad, and then there's other games where he's walked nobody. So you have to be on the high fastball tonight.
1: Coom, thank you. Cloudy, 56 degrees. As Coom mentioned, the wind is blowing in. Coming up, finding some runs. That's next on The Score and the Northwestern Medicine Cubs Radio Network.
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3: Coom here. Baseball's been around a long time. Since the 1800s, when pitchers threw underhand. You know what's been around even longer? Yingling. Yingling started brewing in 1829. People were drinking a cold Yingling before baseball even existed. No box scores, no seventh inning stretches, just great beer that stood the test of time for 197 years. So next time you're at a ballpark, grab a Yingling Traditional Lager, because just like baseball, legends stand the test of time. 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
1: 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What makes us better makes you better. We say hello to Score Baseball insider Bruce Levine. And Bruce, the Cubs dealing with some issues.
8: Yeah, you know, Zach, are you ready for an R-rated version? This is what we have today. The Cubs have been outscored and out-homered in the past 10 games, going 2-8. The middle of the team's batting order have not slugged since the team hit their high water mark of 27-12 record. The hitters are cold, and Ian Happ did not make excuses for his latest slump.
9: Yeah, frustrating. I mean, for me especially, just I've been in that situation a lot and haven't come through enough for the group. And, you know, it's not going to be like that all year. It's going to be tide's going to turn green, but a bunch of base hits with running scoring position, and that's coming.
8: The perspective is the Cubs are in a great shape despite the recent slump, and Happ agrees.
9: I think every year has periods like that. I do think that, you know, if we had the same record we had today, but we just won every single series, it would feel a little bit different, a little bit more consistent. And, you know, there's pros and cons to, you know, winning 10 straight twice and, you know, having the record we have. But I think when you reflect on the whole thing, you know, we're, whatever it is, 12 games over 500 or something like that, and sitting in a good spot.
8: Zach, the Cubs have been outslugged and out-homered 20-7 during this 10-game beatdown.
1: Yeah, it's been tough, Bruce. Thanks. But the Cubs still 29-20 and just a half game behind the first-place Brewers, who enter play at 28-18. 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
1: 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Carson Kelly is hitting .333 over his last seven games with four runs batted in. The cold and Bruce.

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4: You know, I think it's something that this group has been through before. I mean, the season is a marathon, you know. The idea is to ride those highs as much as you can, stack those wins, when the team is rolling, and understand that there's going to be some rough patches in the season, and that's where banking those wins really, you know, really helps. We just got to continue doing what we were doing when we were winning games. We're showing up every day with one goal. It's just to win the day, and we're still doing that. You know, the bats have gone a little bit cold, but that happens during the season, and they'll be back. I mean, we're going to have those hot streaks plenty more times this year, and we just got to win in the margins, you know, in those spots where, maybe the bats aren't super hot, but we get the big hit when we need it. And that's kind of, you know, what we've seen over this stretch is just the clutch hit hasn't been there, and that's the recipe for winning games is timely hitting, pitching, and defense. And you know, we do defense really well, we pitch well, we just got to get the timely hits.
5: I think you said it perfectly, because there's always pressure on the opposing team because you guys are putting guys on base. So the key is to just get that big hit. It's a lot easier to say it than to do it, but you guys have done that more often than not.
4: Sure, yeah, and we have guys who, you know, they slow the game down. We have great at-bats. We always put pressure on them. We have runners on. We just got to score them. So, you know, that's the big thing, and you know, every team goes through this, where they're, you know, just not getting the job done in the big moment. And, you know, it's no different for us. But we just trust the process and continue to do what we do. We'll be fine. I mean, you know, it's a numbers game. You keep putting guys on base, they're going to start coming home.
5: Is there a way that you can explain, and it seems, I don't know if there are numbers to prove this, but you see it. It seems as though when things are going well, up and down the lineup, everyone's getting the big hit in the big moment, and the opposite is happening now. Why?
4: It's the same, you know, it's what they always say. Hitting is contagious, and that energy that goes through a lineup, you know, it's just a thing in baseball. Sometimes it just takes one guy to get a big hit for everybody to just relax a little bit and go and do what they're capable of. But you see it with every team, and like I said, man, just it's a saying that's been said for hundreds of years. Hitting is contagious, and we'll catch the bug here soon.
5: There's this, I think, notion outside of the clubhouse by fans, because I think we live in a football society, right, where, like, something's got to be said, this, that, and the other thing. That's not how baseball works.
4: No. I mean, you know, I think with baseball, I mean, obviously, I've played for a while, and you can have, you know, say you're talking about a week. You know, you can have four not-so-great games, maybe you can call it five not-so-great games and two great games, and you've had a great week, you know. It's hard to, you know, as a player, you can't necessarily live and die on every day, or you'll drive yourself crazy because this game is filled with so much failure. So you have to –

0: Mariachi Herencia de Mexico performing the national anthem tonight here at the Friendly Confines. 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
7: Swing and drive, left field and deep. Back goes Taylor. 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
7: Gone! Three-run homer, Ian Happ is going to be gone! Three-run homer, Pete Crow Armstrong.
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7: Chicago Cubs baseball is on the air from Wrigley Field in Chicago. It's time for the third and final game of this series between the Chicago Cubs and the Milwaukee Brewers. Good evening, everybody, along with former Cub and All-Star Ron Coomer. It's Pat Hughes reporting. Zach Zaidman working alongside. Our great engineer is Paul Zerang. We all thank you for joining us. It is a bright, beautiful, and chilly evening here at Wrigley. Cloudless blue skies overhead, wind blowing in from center. But no chance for rain, so we will play uninterrupted ball here tonight. Cubs badly in need of a win. They have lost the first two of this series. They have fallen out of first place. Milwaukee winning by the scores of 9-3 and 5-2. So let's see if the Cubs can salvage something out of this series here tonight as they send right-hander Edward Cabrera to the mound against Milwaukee's Kyle Harrison. Let's go ahead and get right to the starting lineups for tonight's game. The lineups are brought to you by Morgan & Morgan, America's largest injury law firm. Leading off for the visitors from Wisconsin, Jackson Churio in left field. Bryce Terang at second base. Batting third and catching, William Contreras. Christian Yelich is the cleanup man. Yelich, the DH. Garrett Mitchell in center. Jake Bowers at first base. Sal Frelick in the number seven spot. Frelick in right field. Joey Ortiz will play shortstop and bat eighth. And batting ninth, third baseman David Hamilton. Those are the Brewers. They now have a scant one-half game lead over the Cubs in this National League Central Division. Nico Horner will lead off for the Cubs tonight and play second base. Alex Bregman at third base. Ian Happ in left field. The cleanup hitter is the right fielder, Seiya Suzuki. Carson Kelly catching. Michael Busch batting sixth and playing first base. Dansby Swanson at short. The designated hitter for the Cubs tonight is Miguel Amaya. And batting ninth in center field, Pete Crow Armstrong. We are ready to go, Cubs and Brewers, back to get it started for you. Right after this on The Score and the Northwestern Medicine Cubs Radio Network.
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16: It's game time. That makes it the perfect time for a flight by England. Just 2.6 carbs, 95 calories, and packed with flavor. Flight is the next generation of light beer from the oldest brewery in America. Look for Flight wherever you buy beer. And Patrick, Cubs need a W today. This it's still May, but you know you're playing Milwaukee and you've lost two at home. They could really use a W today.
7: Absolutely, Ron. And like you say, it's still relatively early in the season. We're still not even at the one-third pole yet. But considering the fact that Milwaukee has won three straight division titles and now they're in first and they're the team you're struggling against these last couple of nights, yes, it is a big game.
16: Yeah, it is. And, you know, it's not vital to how the season is going to end up by any means. But you want to play good baseball against the team you know you're going to be competing against at the end of the year. And tonight, a W tonight would get you back on track.
7: 58 degrees at game time. Breezy, a little on the coolish side, as Edward Cabrera's first pitch to Jack Centurio is taken high and away we go. 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There's a strike, and it's 1-1. Ron, as you think about the Cub right-hander Cabrera facing these Brewers, what's on your mind?
16: Well, command, first and foremost, for Cabrera.
7: The 1-1 is right down the middle for a called strike two.
16: And that's the pitch between his breaking ball and the changeup command. He's going to throw his fastball around the edges of the strike zone and set up these other pitches.
7: Outside 2-2.
16: And when he has command of the changeup and he knows where it's going, he is very difficult to hit.
7: Cabrera this season, 3-1 in his first year with the Cubs. The 2-2 pitch rolled over toward third. Bregman to his left, gloves it, running throw, good play. Bregman off balance as he was running towards second base. That can be an awkward throw, Ron. I'm sure you made that a few thousand times.
16: Yeah, a whole bunch. You go hard to your left, and then that one step that you take with that left foot as you hit, and then it kind of gets your body going a little bit towards first, and you throw off the wrong foot. But Bregman has done that very well all year.
7: Bryce Tarang, the batter. I would think throws like that can bring a little twinge to your shoulder sometimes.
16: Yeah, you know, you get used to it, and you know, you're... The key is doing all of that a lot in pregame.
7: Tarang bangs a base hit up the middle. Pass to diving Nico Horner. The ball hit between the second base bag and the second baseman. Nico always gives it a tremendous effort. Did not really come that close to that ball. It's a one-out single. Nothing-nothing game. just underway with a man at first, and the batter is William Contreras.
16: That has been kind of the story of this series. The balls that have been hit on the ground but hit hard have found a hole, and the balls that they've hit in the gaps have not been caught, and they've, you know, that's kind of been the story of the way this series has gone.
7: Cubs in their home white uniforms, the blue pinstripes all over, blue hats, numbers, sleeves, and socks, those are blue. Blue helmets will be what they'll wear when batting. Now the pitch to Contreras. It's up and in for a ball, 1-1. Brewers in their traveling unis, powder blue shirts, dark blue numbers on their back, trimmed in gold, gray trousers, dark blue socks, blue and yellow hats and helmets. Here's a looper, shallow left center. That's going to drop for a base hit. Crow Armstrong will hustle in and hold Terang at second base. But Milwaukee with a couple of soft singles, and now they're threatening already with Christian Yelich coming up.
16: That's what we just talked about. The balls that are hit, this one goes right in the gap. Not hit hard, it's a jam shot, but it ends up being a base hit. First inning is powered by Invesco QQQ. Let's rethink possibility. 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
7: Yelich, 3-for-9 with a home run in this series. Tall, slender, but very strong left-handed batter. And the pitch, low and in. Ron, when you were playing in conditions like this, not great for a right-handed batter to hit home runs, say, from dead center to the left field foul pole. Would that change your approach?
16: It would change it in the sense that I would really work hard at not hitting the ball in the air.
7: Here's a fly ball to the left. Should be playable for Happ. It is. Runners have to hold. That's out number two. And it brings up Garrett Mitchell.
16: You know, and what I mean by in the air, you want to hit the line drive to the ball that's, you know, that line drive trajectory that would go out of the ballpark. But that's as high as you'd want to hit a ball. You'd really try to stay on top of the ball and play the ball down the best you could. You know, some guys, it's just tough to do that, and I understand that. But, you know, and then if a guy is pitching you away, that's the perfect time to use the other side of the field.
7: Number five hitter Garrett Mitchell steps in. Left-handed batter will hit a ground ball toward the middle, fielded by Dansby. Steps on the bag. There's the force. That's the inning. Six unassisted on the putout at second base. Brewers get a couple of hits, but they walk away empty-handed. After a half inning, Milwaukee nothing. Cubs coming up on the score and the Northwestern Medicine Cubs radio.
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7: 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If you can't find it at Benny's, it's probably not worth drinking. Kyle Harrison, tall left-hander, with a record of 1-1, working on Nico Horner. First pitch high and away. Ron, I know you watched the video on Harrison. What's the plan against him?
16: Harrison's a guy with a good arm. He likes his fastball. He's going to throw a lot of fastballs in this game today.
7: There's a fastball high ball, too.
16: And that's the fastball you've got to lay off of as good by Nico. He gives you that upshoot fastball. That elbow kind of dips a little, and it almost looks like a push.
7: Strike one called.
16: And it's so, you know, the ball, when you look at the side, it almost looks like he's throwing a rising fastball, which we know he isn't. But, you know, it has that look to it. And then from that arm angle, the slider can be a little on the deceptive side, going out around and like hooking down into your back foot for a right-handed hitter.
7: Now the 2-1 to Horner. Caught the outside corner, called strike two.
16: And he couldn't like either one of those. That last one was wide. He did not challenge it.
7: Harrison's 2-2. Line drive down the left field line. Base hit. It's going to go all the way to the corner. Nico hustling around first, racing to second. He might go for three. He takes a big turn and holds on with a double. Nico awkwardly stumbles now as he tries to get back to the bag at second. I think he's okay.
16: Yeah, he took a huge turn at second and then knew he had to kind of bust it back to the second base bag, and he caught his spikes trying to slide, and he came up short of the bag and kind of flipped over. He is okay. But that's the slider we're talking about, coming down towards your back foot. He cleared it out of there and hit it down in the corner.
7: Alex Bregman, the batter, no score first inning. With Nico at second base after his two-bagger. And since he did get the base hit, another $200 generously from Benny's Beverage Depot goes to Service Dog Charities. Here's the 0-1 pitch to Bregman. It's up and in for a ball.
16: Doubles by Cubs hitter, sponsored by Southwest Airlines. Reliable, comfortable, convenient. Southwest just makes sense.
7: Cubs trying to score first for the only time in the series. The Brewers scored first both last night and Monday night and went on to win. Here's the 1-1, and that's going to be down low. And I was looking at that run, and it got me to wondering. I wonder if there's some way you could look up some data regarding the record of teams that score first in Major League Baseball games over a course of a season.
16: Yeah.
7: I believe it's well over 50%. Here's a fly ball left center field and deep back toward the track. And making the catch is the center fielder, Mitchell, tagging his Horner, going to third, close play. He's safe. The Brewers might challenge that call. At third base, the throw beat him. Nico went in head first and gets the safe call from Jensen Visconti, the umpire.
16: Well, that's a very close play at third base. The Brewers are going to challenge this call at third here in the very first inning. So that doesn't sound good for the Cubs. We have not seen a replay. But the throw from center field from Mitchell
2: challenging the safe call at third base.
16: Right on the money, as we heard from Corey Blazer, that they're challenging. I mean, it's a one-hop right on the bag. Nico goes in hard. Very close play. We're getting a look now here in the booth. The view we got blocks out the tag of the third baseman, Hamilton. We don't see if he gets him in the shoulder. He might be out at third base. This is really close.
7: You're right about that angle we saw, Ron. I think the umpire might have been blocked out as well, as he called safe. Now we're watching it from another side. And did he get tagged out? He may have.
16: Yep. He's going to be out at third base. I really believe
7: Cubs
16: so.
7: Cubs are going to lose this.
16: Yeah.
7: Decision over at third base, I'm afraid.
16: This is one of those plays where, you know, if you're Nico, Cubs have been scuffling a little bit and you're trying to make some things happen on the bases and, you know, and just generate some offense here early in the game. Nico, a little bit of a risky play, goes in hard, but, you know, Mitchell, that was a heck of a throw. That had to be right on the money, and it was.
7: Still waiting. I'm a little surprised. I think the longer we wait, the more it might benefit the Cubs, yep. Ron.
16: I would agree with that, absolutely. Now we're going to get the call from Corey
7: Here comes
16: Blazer.
7: The final verdict.
0: After review, the call on the field's overturned. The runner is out.
7: Yep.
0: They'll walk to retain their
7: count. That's what we saw. The umpires, Alex Tosi behind the plate. Corey Blazer at first. Derek Thomas, the second base umpire. Jensen Visconti at third. 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So Mitchell's throw from center to the third baseman, Hamilton, 8-5 on the putout. Two down, nobody on, and the batter, Ian Happ. And it's a strike.
16: To your point about the balls hitting the air, too, that you asked last half inning, Bregman hit that ball well to left center field, and it went nowhere, right into the teeth of that wind.
7: Happ batting right-handed, having a tough series, 0-7. Bregman now is 0-8, making 0-9 in the three games. And the pitch fouled away by Ian Happ.
16: I was just watching another clip of what Mitchell did in center field. Pat, if you want a scout, like if you want to show a how-to for a young outfielder and how to get rid of the ball and do it exactly right, that last one was perfect. Two hands to catch the ball, one step, no real crow hop, one big step, and right over the top, a straight strike to third base. Very impressive.
7: Happ swings and misses, strike three, and the inning is over. It started promisingly with the double by Nico Horner, but a double play and a strikeout quickly ends the first inning. We go to inning number two, nothing game on the score and the Northwestern Medicine Cubs Radio Network.
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28: 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Pat?
7: Okay, Zach. Jake Bowers, left-handed batting first baseman, 4-9 in this series. We'll lead off the second inning, first pitch strike. Most of the field is in the shade. Dead center out near the wall is in bright sunshine still. Here's a pitch low and in. Foul territory near the third baseline. Streaks of light are coming through the window panes, but for the most part, the field is in the shade and will be for the next hour, hour and a half. No game tomorrow. The next offering outside, the Houston Astros come in. They've been a struggling team early in the year. You were talking about teams scoring first. Zach looked up the information. This year, it's a small sample size, but no. It kind of bears out what we were thinking about, the Cubs are 18-5 when they score first this season. That would be both home and away, right, Zach?
1: Correct.
7: Thank you. Thanks for looking that up. 3-1 pitch bounced on the ground toward the middle near the bag at second as Swanson throws to first in time to get Bowers. And that's out number one. I'm just curious, over a full season run, home and away, across the board, all big league teams, the teams that score first, what is their winning percentage? It's got to be over 50.
16: Oh, yeah, way over 50. I'm guessing when you just look at that number for the Cubs, it's got to be a big number. Good pitch, fastball right in the outside corner by Cabrera, 96 miles an hour. 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
7: So when you think of that, does it make you maybe concentrate on getting one early run just to kind of get on the board and take the psychological edge?
16: When this game is run by numbers now and data, when you see that, how would you not think of that?
7: Mm-hmm.
16: You got a little issue behind home plate. The umpire
0: is challenging the call of no catcher's interference.
7: Catcher's interference challenge. We haven't had one of those this year. Let's take a look, Ron. Do you see it?
16: Frelick swinging. I see what he means. He slightly clipped the glove of Carson Kelly, just tipped it as he was swinging, and they're going to... he didn't hit it hard, that's for sure. The glove really doesn't... Usually you see the glove shake.
7: Mm-hmm.
16: You know, catchers are taught to go into the ball and raise it on that pitch down now. You know, so you go to it, catch, and up into the zone.
7: The fans are acting as if they're not even sure what they're looking at here. Well, we wait for the verdict. Let's pause 10 for station ID. 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
7: This is a first for this reporter. They are showing the swing from ground level and the glove of Carson Kelly.
0: Was overturned. There was catcher's interference.
7: There was catcher's interference upon further review. So he gets to take his base, and that might turn out to be a key play.
16: I don't think I've ever seen a hitter, and I played for 17 years in professional baseball, and I've never seen where a guy would challenge a catcher's interference as the hitter, because you're looking ahead of you where the ball's coming and you make contact. It's jarring to you as the hitter.
7: Frelick running, swinging a miss. That's going to be a steal as Kelly dropped the ball as he prepared to throw down to second base. Frelick runs well and gets the stolen base. Would have been tough to catch him even if everything went cleanly.
16: So now Counts is going to come out, and I think Counts is going to ask about interference by the hitter. That's what I'm going to guess he's going to ask about.
7: Mm-hmm.
16: Yep. Got a lot going on here in the early going of this ball game. Hey, New York, put the hot dogs down. We're coming at you.
7: There is a full-time umpire in New York for every single game.
16: You better get a few of them for this game.
7: And they're going to keep them busy. Make them earn their keep tonight. The four umpires now huddling.
16: Yeah.
7: And they said, we just had one hassle. We got another one already?
16: Yeah. So Ortiz kind of falls into the home plate area. And I think he does make slight contact.
7: Yeah.
16: Well, if he says it's a... Well, hold on now. If this is a foul tip...